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0: Cyril Johnson doing a funk workout that he simply entitled Right On. And he was backed up by his band called the Pieces of Peace. The short sax solo that you heard was Jerry Wilson. The guitar player was John Bishop. Bernard Reed, who had played on multiple sessions for Brunswick, was the bass player. And Hal Nesbitt on the drums. Right On by Cyril Johnson and the Pieces of Peace. Kool and the Gang started the set off for us, 1969, Chocolate Buttermilk, with Kalise on the tenor saxophone solo. Then we heard Dance to the Rhythm by Eugene Blacknell. And finally, Mama Feel Good from Lynn Collins, recorded in 1972.
1: Hear the rhythm. Feel the beat. Let your curiosity run away on the Latin Alternative. Hi, I'm Josh Norick. 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
0: My name is Scott Wallace. You're listening to Rejuvenation. The telephone numbers in the studio are 585-258-0283. Our toll-free line, 888-639-5613. Let's say hello and shout out to Muskie, Reggie, Brian, Dan, Lars, and Urban. We'd like to play Found a Child from Ball and Jack on the Root, WITH and WRUR.

Fathead Newman doing his own composition called The 13th Floor. He was playing the flute. Bernard Purdy was heard on drums, and the horns and strings were arranged and conducted by William S. Fisher and recorded in March of 1968. The 13th Floor by Fathead Newman. We opened the set with Found a Child from the one album that the group Ballin' Jack recorded. This song was also covered by a group called Cain and Abel. The song was written by Luther Rabb along with the trumpeter in the group. Luther Rabb was a bass player. He wound up actually joining a tour of Santana. They had recorded the Amigos album with Greg Walker on vocals, but for whatever reason, Walker didn't go out on that tour. So Luther Rabb was drafted to do the singing on that particular tour. And he also wound up replacing B.B. Dickerson in War and stayed with them for a few seasons, as did the drummer in Ballin' Jack, that being Ronnie Heyman. Found a Child from Ballin' Jack. Then we heard I Love You, Camille by bassist Monk Montgomery. He was out front on lead, and the organ was played by Ron Fuhr. And finally, we heard Funk Me by Marvin Gaye. There are at least three different mixes available to the public of this particular tune. Some are a little bit longer than others, and what we heard was a composite of two of those particular takes of Funk Me by Marvin Gaye. My name is Scott Wallace, and we have 26 minutes left on this week's edition of Rejuvenation. But that gives us enough time to play a few more numbers like There He Is at My Door by Martha and the Vandellas, who were billed as the Vells on this particular recording. The lead vocal will be by Gloria Williamson, and we play this in tribute to Rosalind Ashford on the Root, WRUR and WITH.

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Let it ooze out.

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0: so deep in it, yeah. 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
1: It's funky now.
0: Is it mellow, bro?
1: Real, real funky.
0: Is it funky, brother?
2: Mm.
0: Filthy. Mac nasty.
1: I'm with you.
0: Yay! Yay! Take it out. 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Take it out. Take it out!

0: James Brown from October of 1969, Ain't It Funky Now. Just a vamp that they did in the studio. Fred Wesley was the band leader at this point, but he would...
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1: Then the entire group mutinied and left James in March of the following year. But whatever the case, we had Ain't It Funky Now. The second vocal that you heard, not a vocal, but just talking with James, that was drummer Jabbo Starks, but he was not playing. That was Clyde Stubblefield behind the kit. Ain't It Funky Now by James Brown, Fred Wesley, and the band. We started the set off with Martha and the Vandellas, who were actually billed as the Vells on this single. Motown actually released 2 45s on the group within the same week, and this was one of them. There He Is at My Door, with original member Gloria Williamson on the lead vocal. She would leave the band shortly after this record came out. They would re-record the song with Martha Reeves on the lead vocal and put it out as the B-side to Dancing in the Street. But here, the original recording of There He Is at My Door by the Vells, a.k.a. Martha and the Vandellas. And once again, we play that in tribute to Rosalind Ashford, original member of the group who passed on last week. And may she rest in peace. Joe Tex followed from 1967 doing Show Me. And finally, we heard from the Superbs, I Was Born When You Kissed Me. My name is Scott Wallace, and that will do it for this week's edition of Rejuvenation. Remember, we can be heard each and every Friday night from 6 until 9, and followed by Doug Curry, Blacks and Blues, from 9 until 12 midnight. 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Hello to Steve and Mel Handlers over on Jefferson Road. As always, thank you so much for all the calls and comments that came in tonight. I do appreciate it. Thank you to Nikki for manning the tape machine at home. We leave you with Betty LeVette, singing Sly Stone's Thankful and Thoughtful. I hope you enjoyed the show, Aaron. Until the next time we meet, have a very pleasant evening and good night.

change my stroke. I had to get on the good.

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1: In Late Fame, Willem Dafoe plays a one-time poet who works at the post office. 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
2: 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The time is 9 o'clock. It's time for Blacks and Blues.
3: Hey, boys! Did you hear that noise? Did you hear that thunder sound? Say, boys, do you know that noise? Well,

And right here, that time of the week, that time of the evening that we've been waiting for has arrived. It's good evening and welcome. Welcome to another Friday night edition of Blacks and Blues. Hello again, everyone. I'm Doug Curry, here for 3 hours to bring to you the very best of the recorded black blues and then some here at The Root, where we give you rhythm and blues and soul on a Friday evening. A tip of the hat to Scott Wallace, who's been here and gone with just the greatest rejuvenation from 6 till 9. And now, from now till midnight, here we go to Blacks and Blues. Let's start it off with one of them guitar swingers. Who can we get to step out here front and center in the spotlight and open things up? How about we choose W.C. Clark to open this edition of Blacks and Blues?

And all I can say is that sometimes it's just like that. That's the way you feel. You got to play it that way. And we're glad to be on hand for this edition of Blacks and Blues with the music of W.C. Clark from a CD entitled Deep in the Heart. And there was a tune. That was a tune that was first recorded by, of course, the great Gatemouth Brown. And that is the Okie Dokie Stomp to open up this edition of Blacks and Blues. And once again, how you doing? Glad you're here. We know that a Friday night is a stand-in date for you and me and these blues, but we also know that things happen in people's lives and there's other things, that commitments to family and work and other pleasures that might be indulged in. But for me, I gotta be here, and every time I'm here, I'm really looking for you too.

0: 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I don't care what the people are thinking. I ain't drunk. I'm just drinking.
1: But you're so high.
0: Oh man, you know I ain't high.
1: But you're so high.
0: I just take a little bit every now and then.

0: 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I ain't drunk. I'm just drinking.
1: But you're so high.
0: And I ain't drunk. I done told y'all I ain't drunk, man. Why y'all do this like that? Yeah, I just had it fun, man.
1: But you're so high.
0: What? 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
1: Stay drunk all the time.
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0: 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I don't care what the people are thinking. I ain't drunk. I'm just drinking.
1: But you're so high.
0: Who, me? I ain't high, man.
1: But you're so high.
0: What the hell y'all talk about me like that?
1: But you're so high.
0: You gotta mind your own business, though. You gotta watch yourself, too. You understand what I'm saying? I want to tip you, baby, before I go. I'll be back tomorrow night and drink some more. I don't care what the people are thinking. I ain't drunk. I'm just drinking.
1: But you're so high.
0: Oh, no, you the one drunk. Look at your eyes, man.
1: But you're so high.
0: Don't you tell my lady now.

And there it is. We had the music right there of Albert Collins. Albert Collins, first up, from an album called Iceman. And you can tell kind of what era these tunes come from the album Iceman from 1991. A wave of funk had come over commercial recordings, and there it was showing up in the music of Albert Collins. Also, you could tell from the ladies in the background that the Pointer Sisters were out and about and very popular, and it was that kind of sound that he had from the vocal group in the background, and Mr. Collins and Mr. Collins. And then Albert once again in the spotlight, I Ain't Drunk, I'm Just Drinking. That's a tune that he borrowed from the repertoire of Ike Turner and his Kings of Rhythm, Lonnie the Cat, making the first recording of that, and he borrowed that from Ike Turner just as surely as he borrowed some of those nasty, biting guitar licks. Yeah, that comes straight from Albert, from Ike Turner to Albert Collins. I'm Doug Curry. This is Blacks and Blues. We're just getting started. We will be here from now until midnight, and the phone number here is 585-258-0283. Or 888-639-5613 for your questions, comments, and requests.

shame about my rider. Babe, I'm booked and I gotta go. Stones in my pathway. Stones in my pathway. Stones in my pathway. Stones in my pathway.

And there we go, sliding past the first end of the first half hour of this Friday night's Blacks and Blues. And we did it with a four-record set of music, quite a lot of variation. And we heard music from an album, The Songs of Robert Johnson. And where you would least expect it, there was the music of Lucky Peterson. Lucky Peterson playing a highly amplified electric guitar, but playing it in the style you would use with an acoustic and going deep on a tune that was first done by Robert Johnson, one of the lesser known or lesser heralded tunes in his repertoire, that one called Stones in My Pathway. And then we went real deep with the music of Carrie Bell from an album called Deep Down, appropriately titled Must I Holler, Must I Shake 'Em On Down, an old, old Mississippi theme that was brought up to Chicago and played in under various guises. And Eddie Taylor had a very good recording with that. We then heard the music of Smokey Wilson. And Smokey Wilson could just do what he wanted to do. He's a natural blues man. And I had occasion to see Smokey Wilson just walk away from the microphone and just walk around a club and sing in the manner of you would expect from Howlin' Wolf or someone with a voice as big as that. And there was Smokey Wilson that time with a Jimmy Reed tune, Don't Know What I'm Gonna Do. And finally, it was Frank Frost in a tune that he had done with his first recording session, Jelly Roll King. And of course, his band became known as the Jelly Roll Kings. And once again, within this first hour, we see the inspiration of Ike Turner. Ike Turner and his band had recorded a tune similar to that, Jelly Roll King, and that was back in the early 1950s. And here Frank Frost got a hold of it and carried it through a whole career and a band that survived him. I'm Doug Curry here at the second half hour of Blacks and Blues. And if you love discovering artists before everyone else does, then that's part of what we do here at The Root on WRUR and WITH. 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

And that was just raw talent, pure and natural, and a vicious guitar attack. Jimmy Dawkins, early in his career, and it was that music that got him the nickname Jimmy Fast Fingers Dawkins. He played a whole song just as an instrumental, and then when it got down to the bottom, got down to what should be the end, he explained what it was. It was that great tune by Eddie Boyd, Five Long Years. It was the end of three. We started off with Jimmy Reed, whose music had been hinted at in previous works by others during this first hour of Blacks and Blues. There was Jimmy Reed himself with his wife in the background singing the lyrics in his ear, because they said that Jimmy would be drunk at the time when they were doing the session. She had to remind him of the lyrics, and she did so by singing. You could hear Mama Reed singing in the background, Bright Lights and Big City. Junior Wells came along. This was a centerpiece for him back at the time. One of the finest blues albums, and it's just kind of mysterious. It just popped up out of nowhere. It was released on the Vanguard record label, Vanguard Recording Society record label. And Junior Wells Coming At You, not the typical Chicago blues album, because it had horns and it just had more of an R&B feel to it. There he was with the tune Tobacco Road. I'm Doug Curry. As we move toward the top of the hour, let's go with Big Lucky Carter and Go Riding on Miss Lula Mae's Mule.

0: You know, I gotta tell you a story. Story about my childhood. Now, you know, back in the country, everybody had a mule. Yeah. You know, I want to tell you about this mule. And a biblical term for the mule.
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0: There were some white people lived up the road from me, had a great big black ass. You never would believe that, would you?
1: No, I wouldn't.
0: But everybody had an ass, you know, talking about the music. You know, Miss Lula May, the preacher's wife.

road every Sunday morning to watch Miss Lulu Bay's big brown ass as she passed. You my daddy down there got in trouble about rubbing Miss Lulu Bay's ass.

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And right here on Blacks and Blues, we roll with Mr. Big Lucky Carter, some ingenious, rather spicy lyrics, and some good guitar playing, riding Miss Lula Mae's mule. 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

rain. All in my sleep, I could hear my doorbell ring.

Oh, that ain't nothing but the blues. That easy loping Chicago piano blues that time, although the principal singer right there is a harmonica player, of course, Billy Boy Arnold. But Billy Boy reaching back into the 1940s style of Chicago blues, where the piano really had a more prominent part. And there he was. The tune was called An Angel Child. And of course, the bridge from the modern era back to that was Muddy Waters. Muddy Waters brought us into the second hour here on Blacks and Blues. And there was Muddy, Blow Wind, Blow Wind. I'm Doug Curry with just about 2 hours to go on this edition of Blacks and Blues. And let's go back to some of the great guitar work that we've become accustomed to listening to tonight's show.

And there's a woman having her say. Big Time Sarah and the BTS Express. And Tuna's Long Tall Daddy. We had a four-record set of music, and it took up the better part of a half hour here in our second hour on Blacks and Blues. The great guitar work of Enrico Crivellero, fine guitar player who sometimes has a good singer with him, and most of the time doesn't necessarily have to have one because he has a very diverse field of music that he plays in, especially with the blues and with blues singers, but then he goes off into some jazz and to some other instrumental work, all of it good. We love to play it for you here on Blacks and Blues. This time we heard a tune, an instrumental version, totally instrumental, of Come On In This House. You can hear it. You can hear Violet Smith going leaning hard on it, and Magic Sam, who we heard it from first, and there's Enrico Crivellero in combining all those influences into an extended instrumental. We then heard some music. We heard Deanna Greenleaf, and the tune was called I Don't Want No Man Trying to Tell Me How to Live My Life. Is that the right thing? Yeah. Deanna Greenleaf, we had a different tune from her, and that was called it's just escaped from us. But Deanna Greenleaf gave us an instrumental that was once done by Little Joe Blue. And it was called Double Dealing. And that gave us a reason to come right behind her with the music of Little Joe Blue. And Little Joe Blue, of course, Let Me Love You, Baby. And finally, wrapped up with Big Time Sarah and the BT Express and Long Tall Daddy. We got through that one, didn't we? It's coming up on the midway point on this edition of Blacks and Blues. I'm Doug Curry, and it's strange now. We played four tunes, and it took up a half hour, and it was all time that was well spent. But we got to remember that these blues that we love so well all started out from songs that were 2 minutes and 38 seconds or something thereabout. And we can never lose sight of those and never stop playing those here on Blacks and Blues.

to you. I'm gonna make some changes. And here's what we're gonna do. No more spending all of my money, because it don't make sense. From now on, if I buy the groceries, you got to pay the rent.

you work every day, just like I do. But every time I turn around, it's daddy wants some money from you. Now I pay all the bills, buy your food and clothes. 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

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From now on, when I go downtown to buy your hats and shoes, if they cost $104, you got to get $202.

and the great Elmore James romping and stomping on a tune of Red Hot Mama. It was the end of four. We've been playing them four at a time. These shorter tunes don't take up nearly the half hour that four tunes did for the first part of this hour, but they're great tunes altogether. We heard from Arby Stidham. Arby Stidham coming right to the point. You got to meet me halfway. We heard from George Wild Child Butler. Put it all in there. And there he was, recorded with Willie Dixon's band. And from a great album on the King label way back in the day, Smokey Smothers, an album called Back Porch Blues, a tough Chicago blues album, been drinking muddy waters. And finally, it was Elmore James, and all you have to do is say Elmore James, and that takes care of that. We know what to expect. It's always going to be the very best of the blues. And when you speak of the very best of the blues and the best of the recorded black blues, you're talking about Blacks and Blues, where we are right now tonight, where we are every Friday night from 9 to midnight here at The Root. We come to you as part of a two-part Rhythm and Blues and Soul night on Friday night. Our evening begins with the music of Scott Wallace as the host of Rejuvenation, a retrospective of artists and songs from the past for 3 hours from 6 till 9. And at 9 o'clock, yours truly, I'm Doug Curry. We just passed the halfway mark. We're from 9 to midnight, and Blacks and Blues, the best of the recorded black blues, and then some.

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2: 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Right here, we heard the music of Aaron Burton from an album called The Past, Present, and Future, and it could have been any day but today. We heard from Buddy Guy, 90 years young. Buddy Guy, Stone Crazy was the name of the album, released over in Europe. They didn't have a market for Buddy Guy, and the way he would go off the handle and off the rails with those great guitar solos that bluesmen just hadn't been doing up until that point. And Buddy broke through and had to be in Europe to do it. He recorded the music in Europe, and then it was imported back. It came in as an import album, and there it was, from an album eventually that wound up with the Alligator Record Company. The album was called Stone Crazy. Buddy Guy, Are You Losing Your Mind? I'm Doug Curry. We go to the top of the hour with the music of James Cotton.

0: She said, son, when it rained, she said, son, when it rained, it poured.
1: With a nod to the late and great ZZ Hill, James Cotton, bringing us into hour number three with When It Rain, It Pours.

And that's our man, Mr. Joe Beard. Joe Beard showing that he can hang in that kind of fast company. Joe Beard at that time with Just to Be With You, a Muddy Waters tune. We had music first off by J.B. Huddle. J.B. Huddle came up with a tune called I'm a Howling Wolf. And if you dig way back into the 1950s repertoire of Muddy Waters, that is a Muddy Waters song. So the whole thing was about Muddy. J.B. Huddle with the Howlin' Wolf. Muddy Waters himself, She's a Copper Colored Brown. And then it was Joe Beard, Just to Be With You. Joe Beard is on the mend. We will let you know when we know what we know. We just know that Joe Beard is a survivor. He's had sustained a fall. He was not well, and he's getting better all the time. And we will keep you up with any progress report that we happen to come across. As we've gone along tonight, we're happy to say that the old bugaboo that sometimes befalls this program of not having enough music by women, oh, that's a real problem sometimes. And it's not that we don't have it. It's just not as readily accessible. It's not as readily, I don't know, pushed upon or asked for even. And so that's where the host needs to do a better job of evening things out and making sure that it's really representative. And we try to do that. And tonight we've been more successful than at other times.

Look at this kitchen. Pots and pans everywhere. That's pitiful. Look at all these glasses ain't all up on the sink. Look like she done had a party up in here, too. You wait till I see this woman when she get home. That glass over there got a little cigar in it or something. I don't even smoke no cigars. Serving caviar. Oh, you meeting on caviar. What's wrong with this woman? All these pots, let me run me some water right here. You wait till I see this one when she get home. Pots and pans all stacked up here. There's a pot. Let me scrape this pot out of here. You know, it's pitiful. I don't know why this woman come in and have a party and I'm at work. Getting all this stuff under my fingernail. Run some more water in here. Yeah, now I can wash these glasses. I'm gonna wash them up first. Now this woman. Yeah, that's pretty clean now, though. I got all this. I got to work on these pots a little bit more. It makes me so mad I don't know what to do. Thought I was a husband instead of a maid. Like old red chili or something all done got dried up on these pots. You'll never fix me none of this good food. You wait till that woman get home when I'm scraping all these pots.

And yes, they were romping and stomping and crossed the line into the last half hour of this edition of Blacks and Blues. We played things kind of in the reverse order of what was expected, but here it was. There was Albert Collins for the third to fourth time tonight, and Too Many Dirty Dishes, one of his best known tunes. We heard from Alfie Fraction, and the tune, the only tune that I really know him by. He had a CD out on the Mardi Gras label way back in 2002, and the featured piece was a tune called Face to Face Lie, and we heard that. We then heard from Miss Tia Carroll, and Tia Carroll, she can belt. I mean, she can go, and the tune was called My Mama Told Me. And finally, it was Miss Carol Fran. Carol Fran with her husband, guitarist Clarence Holloman, and we had the tune that one called The Way I Used to Be. Here we are in the last half hour of this edition of Blacks and Blues. We want to remind you once again to remind the people who you know who enjoy music of any type, but especially when they like the blues and soul music, that Friday night is the time, and this is the place. Tune in at 6 o'clock, and you'll find Scott Wallace here to bring you Rejuvenation, a great program that brings you the very best soul music presentation on anywhere on the radio, a representation of soul music such that you never hear anywhere, anytime. Soul music on Rejuvenation from 6 until 9. At 9 o'clock, yours truly, I'm Doug Curry, and this is Blacks and Blues. We give you 3 hours of the very best of the recorded black blues, and then some on a Friday night from 9 until midnight. And so, in combination, we have a total of 6 hours of great programming for you, and we do appreciate every minute that you spend with us on these Friday nights. As we began our program tonight, we went way back and got a CD from W.C. Clark, a Texas blues and soul man. He opened the program up with an instrumental called the Okie Dokie Stomp. We hate to use him like a workhorse to open the show and not give him a chance in the spotlight. So here we come back to the music of W.C. Clark.

and Miss Tia Carroll coming back for the second time tonight. Make that Nora Jean Brusso coming in for the first time tonight. Nora Jean Brusso coming in late in our program. We're just about out of what we have. But there it is. If you're looking for someone, well, I'm looking for someone too. And right before that, we heard W.C. Clark. W.C. Clark was more of a soul singer than anything else. But as we heard at the top of our program, he's a tremendous guitar player as well. And so we heard him with a tune. That one was called A Soul Kind of Loving, with a little female backup in the background. And it's bringing us closer to the point where it's time to go in just a very few minutes here on Blacks and Blues. We want to thank you so much for the time that you spent with us. And we got just a little bit left so we could rock the blues just a little bit more.

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I'm Doug Curry. So long for Blacks and Blues.

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0: From the concert halls to the juke joints, from churches to festivals in the fields, welcome to another episode of Beall Street Caravan, celebrating the sounds of Memphis and the Mississippi Delta for 30 years. For three decades, Beall Street Caravan has shared the music, culture, and stories of Memphis with listeners around the globe. 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Hi, I'm Jared J.B. Boyd, and this week we have highlights from the 2024 and 2025 Concert to Protect Our Aquifer, live here in Memphis, Tennessee. It's coming up on Beall Street Caravan. Hey, T.O.
1: Hey, J.B. You know, after 30 years of producing Beall Street Caravan, we've learned that every great Memphis story begins with a sense of place.
0: No doubt about it. People travel here from around the world for the blues, soul, rock and roll, barbecue, and the energy that makes Memphis unlike anywhere else on the planet.
1: Yep, but beneath every club, every neighborhood, every recording studio, and every stage sits something most people never think about.
0: You're right, T.O. That's the Memphis Sand Aquifer. It's out of sight, but it's been providing exceptionally clean drinking water to Memphis for generations now.
1: Right. It's one of those things that many of us simply grow up taking for granted. But over the last several years, more and more people have become interested in learning about it as Memphis continues to grow and evolve.
0: Yeah, that's one of the reasons why the annual Concert to Protect Our Aquifer has become such a special and meaningful event. It brings together music lovers, community leaders, volunteers, and nationally recognized artists for an impactful evening that's altogether uniquely Memphis.
1: True that. Since 2019, Beall Street Caravan has been there to help capture those performances. This episode brings together some of our favorite moments from the last two concerts, featuring artists from across the musical spectrum who donated their time and talent for a memorable evening in Midtown Memphis at First Congregational Church.
0: Whether your favorite music is the blues, Americana, folk, roots, or classic Memphis soul, there's something for everyone in today's show. So let's head on over to First Congo Church and listen in. Here's our first performance from the Concert to Protect Our Aquifer, live on Beall Street Caravan.
2: Such an illustrious lineup of artists we get to share the space with. This is beautiful. And a huge thank you to each and every one of y'all who came out and supported this incredible cause.

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0: 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We'll be back in a few minutes.
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1: Bobby Rushaw.
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8: 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Over those two evenings, audiences enjoyed an incredible lineup featuring blues man Bobby Rush, Shamika Copeland, James McMurtry, Steve Forbert, Tom Rush, Tim Easton, Shakira Saida, Alice Howe, Freebo, Marcella Simeon, Ann Harris, Kenny Wayne Shepherd, Eric Lewis, Jimmy Davis, and many more special guests.
2: It's a reminder that no matter where these artists come from, Memphis remains a place where music creates community. Let's get back to the stage at the concerts to protect our aquifer.

0: David Davis.
1: Hey, everybody. 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I'm a repeat offender, okay? So I've been here. I want to do this song. It's called Tough Mother. Is that all right? 126 and St. Nick.

0: Thank you. 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I'm not that tough, really.
1: Tough mother.

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3: This week, when you get stuck in the psychedelic era, you'll be hearing a Paul Revere revenge song, a new advanced psych set, an artist set from The Who, and to finish things off, a set from the B-Bands of 1966. 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

Nominominously is Irma, that's the Cameroonian French singer who blends folk, pop, soul, and acoustic storytelling. Singing and performing in both English and French, she's a multi-instrumentalist, and that song you heard is her orchestral version of her late 2025 single Black Sun. As we get into this hour on the mainstream, today we'll be listening to new music from Love Spells, and in just a moment, Raoul Malo from his last ever concert before sadly passing away of cancer. Additionally, tracks from Chinese American Bear, one from Willow, The Record Company, and The Warren Treaty in this block. As I was saying, this first new addition for the hour is from Raoul Malo and the live Bella Ciao, Live in Nashville album. It was recorded during his final performance. Recorded Father's Day 2025, Harvest Moon, the classic Neil Young track, ended up becoming a personal anthem for Malo when he was battling cancer. In fact, Mavericks guitarist Max Abrams recorded his own tribute version, with all proceeds going to help with costs, in October 2025. For your consideration and approval, enjoy this beautiful track. And stay tuned for details as to how to stay in touch on the mainstream.

the record companies stay up high from their Give It Back to You Deluxe Edition today on your new favorite show. We also heard Michael and Tanya Trotter, a.k.a. the Warren Treaty, with their Love Like Whiskey, found on their 2025 album Plus One. And once again, for the first time in the rotation, that was a beautiful version of Neil Young's Harvest Moon from the late, great Raoul Malo, found on the June release Bella Ciao, live in Nashville. And again, I always love to hear from listeners about your personal experiences with these songs, the memories that are forming as you listen to this newly reimagined mainstream. 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There are a number of ways to stay in touch, including by sending me a letter, but you can find all those details on the website. We have a lot more music to enjoy. Tracks from Lance Ferguson and Valley Onda. But first up, it's Chinese American Bears, No No Yeah Yeah, that's helping to lead the way to the bottom of the hour. I'll be back before you know it. Right now, sit back, turn off your mind, relax, and flow.

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Box 252, Salamanca, New York, 14779. The full details can be found on the website as well. Irv Lyons Jr., also one from Bonobo before our time is through. I'll be back after a track from Zune's latest album, but right now it's Phoebe Bridgers, an artist who was accepted to Berklee College of Music, and she made it an entire orientation before dropping out to pursue music on her own terms. It seems to have worked out just fine, and she's given me hope as well. From her latest album, Lost Weekend, it's Lost Boys on the Mainstream.

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I can't thank you enough for spending some time with me on your new favorite show. 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Willow's coming up before too long. 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I really enjoy Don't Touch, and I think you will as well. 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

Shawnee, Bojol, Kenegwaya, Graham Jones, Indigenous Cause. 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
3: 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We'll talk with the late, formerly incarcerated saxophonist Charles Neville. I'm Nick Spitzer. 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

originally formed in El Paso, Texas, from two pairs of high school friends, Holy Wave is on a decade-long commitment to making music that feels warm, human, and slightly surreal. These days, they're based in Austin, and they're continuing on with a string of great releases, their latest of which is their 2026 I'm Dada. That's Dewey's Dirge, here on the mainstream. Skyanotna, Oyatnik Gaso, Ongwenyo Enkicho Chento, Aga Jenguang Got Nigoyo Tio Wenzaguego, Nanganwanisade. I'm thankful you're well and hope there are good minds everywhere today. Before our hour of listening is up, Uncle Ben's Remedy. Also a new one from Saul Williams featuring the legendary Otzlan Underground. In this first half, Aotearoa artist Nikki Kennedy. And right now we're introducing our first new song into the rotation, and this one comes from a couple of legendary bassists, Bootsy Collins and Buffalo legend Billy Sheen. Of course, getting his start with Talis and continuing on with Mr. Big and a longtime collaborator with some of the biggest names in the industry. They've teamed up for Bernie in the Sky, a tribute to the late great Bernie Worrell, who you might also recall was in the band with the indigenous collective Kuik. It was his final project before his passing. I love the little things that connect the music world, and I think you'll enjoy this newest edition found on Bootsy Collins' Metal Health, today on the mainstream.

Johnny and I used our instruments to cry. So when I look into the sky, true friends will never die.

0: Calvin, Fuzzy, Ray, Eddie, Billy, Tiki, Tao, and you. Don't forget Grady, Shida, Boogie, Glenn, Bigfoot Braley, and George. And then there's Bernie. As you know, he's the key to the P. Parliament Funkadelic.
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One of the earliest songs introduced into the mainstream library back in 2023 was Ashwalker and Lou Rhodes' Only Love, found on the Astronaut release. That's helping to wind down that block on the mainstream. And again, we kick things off with Bootsy Collins and Billy Sheehan, two bass giants who teamed up with a fitting, funky tribute to the late, great Bernie Worrell with Bernie in the Sky. I'm Brett Mabee, and if you're just now getting here, as always, there are a lot of different ways to get caught back up on your new favorite show, including by heading on over to mainstreamradio.net or nv1.org, the full website for all things Native Voice One, Native American Radio Network. 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Always, times are subject to change, so just go check things out and all of the other amazing radio offerings from throughout Turtle Island. Before the hour's up, Aspects and Logan Stotts. We'll also be enjoying a recent release from Westerman and Olive Jones and Bombay Bicycle Club. We're heading on down to Aotearoa, or New Zealand, with Pacifica artist Nikki Kennedy. She's a Cook Islands Maori, and while growing up over there, she's now based in Toronto. Enjoy this recent addition. It's I Don't Think About You, here on the mainstream. Fun.

David Gans here. This week on the Grateful Dead Hour, we'll get started on set 2 of February 17th, 1979.

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All right, all right. I'm Brett Mabee. You're listening to The Mainstream, and as we get ready to get back into the tunes, it's that time to get a quick shout-out to some of the magical listeners. Dial in the KYUK AM 640 in and around Bethel, Alaska. And while we are at the halfway point, I always like to take this opportunity to remind you to check your listings for the many times and ways you can join me on the AM-FM frequencies. 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I'll join you again after a track from Tommy Down, and I still want to get another new one into the library, this time from Saul Williams and Otzlin Underground. Getting us back into this set is Mohawk singer-songwriter and activist from Swaygan, the Six Nations territory in Canada. He teamed up with legendary UK rockers Aspects for Love Sweet Love, a fantastic tune to enjoy together

0: Tommy Downs' Mrs. Blue single, a song that we formally introduced into the library in May 2025. Also, that was Olive Jones and Bombay Bicycle Club's Color on the Wall, Uncle Ben's Remedy with Never Get Caught, from the Saturday Night Swindle EP, and Aspects and Logan Stott's Love Sweet Love. 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That's right, magic's been kind of the theme of the hour, I suppose you could say. 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And right now, it is that time to get our second new tune into the library. This one from Saul Williams' latest album, Leap Life, featuring Onslin Underground. 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
1: On this day I plant my flag.

Tank. Sister Rock. What is it against the Tank?

just another day. The headline read, 900 dead, not one name given, though all given names at birth. A question of worth. And I was one of them again. Some lives are meaningless, they said. Not numbered, still dead. To be amongst the counted is to leverage your worth.

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Dinesh singer Pete Sands has quite a striking presence. Of course, he's a Dinesh singer-songwriter born in southern Utah. You might recall his earlier project, Black Kiss, which eventually turned into Pete Sands and the Drifters. They're known for their blend of outlaw country, desert folk, and indigenous Americana. And that's not all that Pete's known for. He's also contributed his talents to creating puppet shows that help with Dinesh language and culture revitalization efforts. That's Pete's latest single, Indian Girl, a recent addition into the rotation, getting us into this hour on the mainstream. I'm Brett Mabee, Nyao Oiskeno, Ongwenyo Angicho Chento, and Dwasawen. Aga Jangwong got Nigoyo Tio Wanzagwego Nanganwanisa Dek Gwahe. Haitkwa, aga jengwa, esadanet gaedo, asadanon da jets haitkwa, satantios. I hope that you have a good mind, and everybody has a good mind across our beautiful Mother Earth today, but that also you're here to have some fun, sing along, and give a good listen. We'll be enjoying music from none other than legendary singer Ruthie Foster. Later on, Ulrika Spacek, a new one to get into the rotation that came by way of submission from Seattle Rockers, The Rallies. You're going to love the jingle jangle style of a song from their newest album. One from the Tewa in this first block. And we're also going to kick off things with this brand new addition from Rodrigo y Gabriela. This is the second song from their latest album, Our Home, that I'm getting into the library. And this one is, in fact, the title track. Again, be on the lookout for the ATO Records release September 18th. It's also worth noting the difficult emotional place that the album began in. The duo struggled to find inspiration until the death of their beloved studio cat, Palooza, which unexpectedly broke the creative block. And as the old saying goes, if you keep an open mind, you'll never know where that new stroke of inspiration comes from. What are some of the unconventional happenings in your life that have inspired new projects or new paths? I'm always interested to hear. Without further ado, it's time to formally introduce this nice instrumental, Our Home, into the rotation. I'll be right back in just a few. Dentgei Hachigus.

The Tewa with Pickle Shots, a 2025 single bringing that blog to an end on the mainstream. We also heard the otherworldly stylings of Brown Spirits' Express Train to Jupiter from the Brown Spirits' number 3 album. And again, for the first time, we got the title track of Rodrigo y Gabriela's Fall 2026 release, Our Home, into the library. If you're just now getting here, get caught back up at mainstreamradio.net. 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It's a great way to stay up with this, all your local programming, personalities, community news, and so much more. As we keep on trucking through the great music, one from Slide and Clyde Roulette. Also, Ruthie Foster is coming up, and looking ahead, a new one to get into the library from West Coast Rockers, The Rallies. Some Poolside coming up to help us get into the second half as well, but right now, we're on our way to Brazil with Sao Paulo artist Cheu. Turn it up and enjoy the groove of Crushino from Novela today on the mainstream.

0: 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In between, I have lined up songs by a dozen artists, four of whom are new to the programme, and one is an iconic English band. 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

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We're going to get back into this block with one from Poolside, which at this point in history is now just Jeffrey Paradise. It started with a few other collaborators. He's the last man standing with a rotating yet steady cast of onstage musicians and whatnot. For this track, Bedroom Eyes, he teamed up with Stevie Appleton. It's a recent addition and a great way to get back into this hour of listening on The Mainstream.

Nate Amos, and this is Laura Lee with Where's Your Love Now? From their debut album, Box for Buddy, Box for Star, on the mainstream. We also heard Ulrika Spacek's Square Root of None from the Expo album, and it was Poolside and Stevie Appleton's Bedroom Eyes, a great recent release from the LA producer Jeffrey Paradise. Thank you so much for spending a little bit of your time here with me today. 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Lily Miola, the Maui-based artist, coming up before too long. I do believe from Paia, to be exact. Right around the same place where Willie Nelson's known to roam. In fact, I've even seen him walking the streets in Paia a number of years ago. We're going to get back into this set with our final new edition of the hour. This one is from the Rallies. Their latest album, No Better Time, was released May 1st. And I love the retro jingle-jangle style of their 12-string guitars. For this release, they teamed up again with Seattle producer Johnny Sangster, who's known for his work with Mudhoney, Mark Langan, Young Fresh Fellows, and the Posies. And I think you'll enjoy the summer vibes of I Believe. Keep it tuned in. Don't go anywhere. Be good to yourself and each other. And enjoy.

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Known mononymously as Irma, that's the Cameroonian-French singer who blends folk, pop, soul, and acoustic storytelling. Singing and performing in both English and French, she's a multi-instrumentalist, and that song you heard is her orchestral version of her late 2025 single Black Sun. As we get into this hour on the mainstream, today we'll be listening to new music from Love Spells, and in just a moment, Raoul Malo from his last ever concert before sadly passing away of cancer. Additionally, tracks from Chinese American Bear, one from Willow, The Record Company, and The Warren Treaty in this block. As I was saying, this first new addition for the hour is from Raoul Malo and the live Bella Ciao Live in Nashville album. It was recorded during his final performance. Recorded Father's Day 2025, Harvest Moon, the classic Neil Young track, ended up becoming a personal anthem for Malo when he was battling cancer. In fact, Mavericks guitarist Max Abrams recorded his own tribute version, with all proceeds going to help with costs, in October 2025. For your consideration and approval, enjoy this beautiful track, and stay tuned for details as to how to stay in touch on the mainstream.

The record companies stay up high from their Give It Back to You Deluxe Edition today on your new favorite show. We also heard Michael and Tanya Trotter, a.k.a. the Warren Treaty, with their Love Like Whiskey, found on their 2025 album Plus One. And once again, for the first time in the rotation, that was a beautiful version of Neil Young's Harvest Moon from the late, great Raoul Malo, found on the June release Bella Ciao, live in Nashville. And again, I always love to hear from listeners about your personal experiences with these songs, the memories that are forming as you listen to this newly reimagined mainstream. 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There are a number of ways to stay in touch, including by sending me a letter, but you can find all those details on the website. We have a lot more music to enjoy. Tracks from Lance Ferguson and Valley Onda. But first up, it's Chinese American Bears' No No Yeah Yeah that's helping to lead the way to the bottom of the hour. I'll be back before you know it. Right now, sit back, turn off your mind, relax, and float.

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Box 252, Salamanca, New York, 14779. The full details can be found on the website as well. Irv Lyons Jr., also one from Bonobo, before our time is through. I'll be back after a track from Zune's latest album, but right now it's Phoebe Bridgers, an artist who was accepted to Berklee College of Music, and she made it an entire orientation before dropping out to pursue music on her own terms. It seems to have worked out just fine, and she's given me hope as well. From her latest album, Lost Weekend, it's Lost Boys on the Mainstream.

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I can't thank you enough for spending some time with me on your new favorite show. 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Willow's coming up before too long. Our second new edition of the hour is a really smooth tune from Love Spell's debut album, Love is the Law. I really enjoy Don't Touch, and I think you will as well. 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

0: Ani Bojo Kenawaya, Graham Jones, Indigenous Cause. 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
5: Austin City Limits presents Miguel.

originally formed in El Paso, Texas, from two pairs of high school friends, Holy Wave is on a decade-long commitment to making music that feels warm, human, and slightly surreal. These days, they're based in Austin, and they're continuing on with a string of great releases, their latest of which is their 2026 I'm Dada. That's Dewey's Dirge, here on the mainstream. Skyanotne, Oyatnik Gaso, Ongwenyo Enkicho Chento, Aga Jenguang Gatni Goyo Tio Wenzaguego, Nanganwanisade. I'm thankful you're well and hope there are good minds everywhere today. Before our hour of listening is up, Uncle Ben's Remedy. Also a new one from Saul Williams featuring the legendary Otslin Underground. In this first half, Aotearoa artist Nikki Kennedy. And right now we're introducing our first new song into the rotation, and this one comes from a couple of legendary bassists, Bootsy Collins and Buffalo legend Billy Sheen. Of course, getting his start with Talis and continuing on with Mr. Big, a longtime collaborator with some of the biggest names in the industry. They've teamed up for Bernie in the Sky, a tribute to the late great Bernie Worrell, who you might also recall was in the band with the indigenous collective Kuik. It was his final project before his passing. I love the little things that connect the music world, and I think you'll enjoy this newest edition found on Bootsy Collins' Mental Health, today on the mainstream.

Johnny and I used our instruments to cry. So when I look into the sky, true friends will never die.

0: Jazzy, Ray, Eddie, Billy, Tiki, Tao, and you. Don't forget Grady, Shida, Boogie, Glenn, Bigfoot Braley, and George. And then there's Bernie. As you know, he's the key to the P. Parliament Funkadelic.
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One of the earliest songs introduced into the mainstream library back in 2023 was Ash Walker and Lou Rhodes' Only Love, found on the Astronaut release. That's helping to wind down that block on the mainstream. And again, we kick things off with Bootsy Collins and Billy Sheehan, two bass giants who teamed up with a fitting, funky tribute to the late, great Bernie Worrell with Bernie in the Sky. I'm Brett Mabee, and if you're just now getting here, as always, there are a lot of different ways to get caught back up on your new favorite show, including by heading on over to mainstreamradio.net or nv1.org. The full website for all things Native Voice One, Native American Radio Network. 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Always, times are subject to change, so just go check things out and all of the other amazing radio offerings from throughout Turtle Island. Before the hour's up, Aspects and Logan Stotts. We'll also be enjoying a recent release from Westerman and Olive Jones and Bombay Bicycle Club. We're heading on down to Aotearoa, or New Zealand, with Pacifica artist Nikki Kennedy. She's a Cook Islands Maori, and while growing up over there, she's now based in Toronto. Enjoy this recent edition. It's I Don't Think About You, here on the mainstream. Fun.

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All right, all right. I'm Brett Mabee. You're listening to The Mainstream, and as we get ready to get back into the tunes, it's that time to get a quick shout-out to some of the magical listeners. Dial in the KYUK AM 640 in and around Bethel, Alaska. And while we are at the halfway point, I always like to take this opportunity to remind you to check your listings for the many times and ways you can join me on the AM-FM frequencies. 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I'll join you again after a track from Tommy Down, and I still want to get another new one into the library, this time from Saul Williams and Otzlin Underground. Getting us back into this set is Mohawk singer-songwriter and activist from Swaygan, the Six Nations territory in Canada. He teamed up with legendary UK rockers Aspects for Love Sweet Love, a fantastic tune to enjoy together

Tommy Down's Mrs. Blue single, a song that we formally introduced into the library in May 2025. Also, that was Olive Jones and Bombay Bicycle Club's Color on the Wall, Uncle Ben's Remedy with Never Get Caught, from the Saturday Night Swindle EP, and Aspects and Logan Stott's Love Sweet Love. Join me again, hopefully sooner than later. 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That's right, magic's been kind of the theme of the hour, I suppose you could say. So reach out to me. Tell me how much you're enjoying the show. If there are songs you also want to hear, that's a great way to get recommendations in. And you can also submit your music for consideration as well. 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Dark Water Rising before this block is up. And right now, it is that time to get our second new tune into the library. This one from Saul Williams' latest album, Leap Life, featuring Onslaught Underground. For your consideration and approval, enjoy Mazahua and tune in soon to the mainstream.

0: Yeah.
1: No looking back. So what you looking for?
0: That the cloud will lift.
1: Well, I knew that. What I mean is, these are things that are owed to you.

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1: Yeah.

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The headline read, 900 dead, not one name given, though all given names at birth. A question of worth. And I was one of them again. Some lives are meaningless, they said. Not numbered, still dead. To be amongst the counted is to leverage your worth. The truth

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5: Oh yeah, that's a midnight special.

gets up in the morning. Hello, I'm Marilyn Ray Beyer. Welcome to the Midnight Special, made possible in part by Mr. and Mrs. Norman R. Bobbins, the Robert Thomas Bobbins Foundation, and an anonymous donor. Brought to you from the Rene Crown Public Media Center. I'm so happy that you are here with me this week. Like you, I imagine you could use a soothing voice and some musical medicine. I've got some stacked up for you, beginning with Kate Wolfe.

We just heard the voice of Maya DeVitry when she was part of the band The Stray Birds. They are no longer a band. Maya continues to make her own music. Best Medicine was from the Stray Birds album of the same name from 2014. And Alexa Dawson, who's from Emporia, Kansas, and is a citizen of Potawatomi Nation. Sparrow Healing Song from her album Music is Medicine, and the late Kate Wolf, Medicine Wheel. Where are we going with music? James Keelahan is going to take us home.

We began and ended that set with singer-songwriters from Canada. Maria Dunn is holding out her heart to you on her song Reach Out from the 2025 album Hardscrabble Hope. Seth Glier, Rise, and Everything Sings from Chicago's Val Leventhal, who is a singer-songwriter and music presenter as well. Sing My Heart Home, kind of an old chestnut from James Keelahan's album Home. Next up, another Chicago connection with Andrew Bird. And talk about healing music. He is seeking out the new St. Jude. And then the 2026 album In the Hour of Chaos from Allison Russell. We'll hear a sample from that, too.

The current collection of songs from Alison Russell is entitled In the Hour of Chaos. Timely, no? The song we heard, Love is the Golden Lion, features vocals by Devin Gilfillian, as well as harmonies from Autumn Nicholas, Denisha, Kishana, and Sarah Watkins. Love is the Golden Lion. That followed Andrew Bird's calling out the new St. Jude from his Are You Serious album in 2016. That unusual instrument he was playing, an Omnichord OM84. Andrew Bird, he's just an innovator and an absolute fun, loving, adventurous musician. I'm Marilyn Ray Beyer here with you on the Midnight Special, and I thought since we just heard that duet vocal from Devin Gilfillian, you might want to hear something of his own from his 2026 album, Time Will Tell. Three current recordings right in a row here on the Midnight Special.

bedeviled by the angels. You're wrestling, no strength left to grieve, let alone give confession. Here's all I know, what I come here to share, I have been to the throne.

from Josh Ritter, The Throne, a song typical of his many layered messages. Josh Ritter's 2025 album is I Believe in You, My Honeydew. I'll spare you my backstory with Josh Ritter, but maybe I'll put it up on Facebook later for you. And if you missed the Quiet Celebration concert tour of Paul Simon, you might not have known that Edie Brickell joined him on stage for some numbers, including his tribute to his late friend and sometime mentor, Joseph Shabalala, Under African Skies, from the 2026 release, The Quiet Celebration Concert, Live. Devin Gilfillian, Some Days, is from his album Time Will Tell, also a 2026 release. We're going to go back to the voice of an old friend. Here's Jim Queskin with Samoa Wilson.

reflecting many remembrances of September 11th, 2001, Jack Hardy, who lost his brother in the first tower, Ground Zero, from a collection called Vigil, New York Songs Since 9/11. Caroline Aiken, Ground Zero, from her Butler Field album, and Remember Me, a beautiful piece of work from Jim Queskin with Samoa Wilson on Never Too Late, Duets with My Friends. George Winston is going to play us out to the end of the hour with his composition, Remembrance.

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1: This is Hannah Mayer from The Root. 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
2: Hey, I'm Cindy Howes. We'll hear the winners of this year's 25th Annual Americana Fest Awards. Album, duo, emerging act, song, and instrumentalist of the year. I'll keep the winners a secret in case you don't know yet or you forgot. 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

There was this guy who was a regular guy who lived a regular life. Got up 7:30 every morning, had the same breakfast, kissed the same wife goodbye every morning, went to the same office, came home. This he did Monday through Friday. On Saturdays, he played with the children, did handiwork around the house. Sundays, he took the family out in the station wagon to the suburbs. And there they looked at the houses and the trees, the billboards, the gasoline stations and the railroad crossings. And his life might have gone on like this forever. Except one night, something strange happened to him. You see, he went to bed at 10:30, and some of his friends stayed up later. And one of them, closing up a place that closed at 2 in the morning, decided to call this regular liver and said, "What time is it?" on the telephone. Well, he woke up and he said, "Who's this? Who's this? It's 2 o'clock in the morning. It's no time to call. Bye." But the practical joker called every night, 2 o'clock in the morning. He did this for 2 weeks. The friend cajoled, said, "Who is it? Stop." Finally, after 2 weeks, the practical joker lost interest in the joke and did stop. Then came 2 o'clock, and the phone didn't ring. So he woke up. Why isn't the phone ringing? And he discovered that the only way that he could go back to sleep was to say, "What time is it?" And look at his watch and say, "2 o'clock." Then he could sleep. He did this a couple of nights until he began to think, "It's 2 o'clock where I am. What time is it in New York? Or in Hollywood? Or in London? Or in Hong Kong? In Cairo?" He didn't know. So the next day he went out and he bought himself some clocks. He got clocks from all over. And he put them all over the walls, and the time was there. He knew what time it was everywhere that counted. And this made him feel comfortable. He became so interested in time that he got little egg timers and gave them away as presents. He read about time in books, sidereal time, time.

way out in the universe. He knew what time it was on Arcturus and the Pleiades and the Milky Way. One night, though, at 2 o'clock in the morning, the light wouldn't go on. The fuse had blown. But suddenly he realized he knew what time it was without even looking. Not only in the important cities of this world, but in the entire universe. And naturally, he began to brag a little the next day. He told people, "I know what time it is." And they tested him. And he did know. The administration had changed at this particular time, and they wanted to save money. So they got rid of all their astronomers, all their telescopes, their weights and measures, and they put this man in Washington in a little room where he sits to this day, simply saying, "Beep, the time now is..."

Taj Mahal and Keb Mo, joined by Ruby Amon Fu, title song from Room on the Porch from 2025. And Sean Kiley, who is a very sort of an impressionistic singer-songwriter in his own right, embracing Woody Guthrie's I Ain't Got No Home. We heard from D.C. Anderson. He's an Ohio-born, New York City-based singer-songwriter and producer with a 2026 album called For Woody. What a time to be alive in America. And taking you all the way back to 1957 for some of the original word jazz recordings by Ken Nordine. What time is it? I confess that Ken Nordine, my role model and inspiration for what I have done most of my life, and that is talking out loud. I'm Marilyn Ray Beyer. I recently ran into Margaret Nelson, and she reminded me about this song from her album. Here's Margaret Nelson.

We're the stuff that stars are made of. Sparks and spheres. What appears is endless void.

They have reached the heights many times over. Emily Saliers and Amy Ray, with some help from David Crosby and Jackson Brown on that Galileo track from Rites of Passage, the Indigo Girls from 1992. David Roth, We Are the Stuff of Stars, which explains why Margaret Nelson ain't gonna hate my neighbor, title song from her 2011 album. Here's Betty Sue.

a sentiment we can all embrace. I will pass this way again. Rich Prezioso and Jackie Manning, Small Potatoes. And Altan from their 2024 album Donegal. Now let's see if I can get this pronunciation close. Fuishu a Yodesa. It means, I will find solace, from Altan. Joe Crookston, I Sing, and Betty Sue, Still Small Voice, from her Heat, Sin, Water, Skin album. And now, I think you're probably going to want to hear this Julie Gold song on this particular week. Maura O'Connell with Declan O'Rourke, From a Distance.

bang the drum and march their troops before us. Then friends of peace link hand in hand,

A triumphant song written by Jacques Brel, translated by Eric Blau, for Jacques Brel is alive and well and living in Paris. If we only have love, and how can I keep from singing? Simply stated by Joel Mabus. Maura O'Connell with Declan O'Rourke on the Julie Gold classic, From a Distance. My name's Marilyn Ray Beyer, and I hope that you have been soothed and comforted by this week's edition of the Midnight Special, made possible in part by the generous support of Mr. and Mrs. Norman R. Bobbins, the Robert Thomas Bobbins Foundation, and an anonymous donor. If you still need a bit of comfort, here is Laura Love, I Still Believe.

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6: 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I'm your host, Cindy House. Coming up, winners of this year's Americana Fest Awards. Ceremony took place September 16th in Nashville. And in the first half of our show, we'll hear from those who were honored in album, duo, emerging act, song, and instrumentalist of the year. I'm going to keep the winners a secret in case you don't know yet or you forgot. First, we're going to start with the big winner of the night, Artist of the Year, and she is certainly having a big year. Recently married, a huge record last year, the award went to celebrated flat picker, singer, and songwriter Molly Tuttle.

0: We're in the middle of a set for Molly Tuttle on Folk Alley. Molly won big as Artist of the Year at Americana Fest in Nashville the other day. That was from her latest full-length album. And also the time she collaborated with a Beatle, Ringo Starr with Look Up. I'm Cindy Howes on Folk Alley. Dolly Parton was also honored at Americana Fest this year with a Lifetime Achievement Award. She had actually pre-recorded a thank you video talking about her connection to Americana, starting with a string of albums in 1998 she called a renaissance in her career. So people were shocked by her video, not only because it was intended to be in absentia, but also because she looked and sounded incredible. And you have to think that video was recorded this past summer, very soon before she died. Dolly Parton never ceases to amaze. Tying her in with Molly, here she is with the First Ladies of Bluegrass.
1: Are we ready, girls?
2: Ready? Yes, I am.
1: One, two, three.

Molly Tuttle is your Artist of the Year at Americana Fest. She was there in Nashville with her brand new husband, Ketch Secor of Old Crow Medicine Show, who she has also collaborated with music, not just in matrimony this year. Congrats to Molly. Well deserved. Couldn't go to a more powerful musician. Coming up, we're checking out the other winners from the Americana Fest Awards. Next is from someone who's won this award twice in a row. I'm Cindy Howes. This is Folk Alley.

Gillian Welch and David Rawlings were awarded as Duo of the Year for the second consecutive year at Americana Fest in Nashville on September 16th. Gillian Welch was there to accept the award, and she said, "I really thought when I heard we were nominated, it was a mistake because we didn't release our record this year. All we did was drive around to play a lot of music. Now I'm standing here and I'm quite overwhelmed with what it feels like to be recognized just for playing a lot of music. I love this community and I love being in this room with all of you." Here's Gillian Welch and David Rawlings.

Ken Pomeroy, who took home the Emerging Act of the Year award at Americana Fest recently, when she was on stage accepting, she said, "I feel like I've already won the night being sat next to Gillian Welch." So we heard Ken's version of Look at Miss Ohio and Gil and Dave right before that, who also won Duo of the Year. It's Cindy on Folk Alley, and we're checking out the winners from Americana Fest Awards this year. Brandi Carlile was unsurprisingly everywhere at the awards. She won Song of the Year for Returning to Myself. She shared, "This song means a lot to me. I think that everyone must make the journey inward. Everyone needs to, at some point, return to themselves. But when you get there, I hope you realize that we belong to each other and make it a round trip and get right back out again and go find your people." From Brandi Carlile, here's Returning to Myself on Folk Alley.

Wrapping up Americana Fest winners this year, Tyler Childers' Snipe Hunter was Album of the Year. Instrumentalist went to Mandy Furr, who's playing guitar and singing on that Alison Russell song, The Returner, and Brandi Carlile with Song of the Year. Americana Fest Awards took place September 16th in Nashville. Congratulations to all the winners. Pretty good year, I'd say. Coming up, we'll hear a set for a dead mouse. I'm Cindy Howes, and this is Folk Alley.

So a mouse died in my home studio recently, and I won't get too into the details, but it really reeked in there, and I was having a hard time being in there recording. Finally found him, gagged for like 10 minutes, called the exterminator, had it deep cleaned, and I still haven't been back in there. So I made this set to process the grossness and dedicate it to that little troublemaker. This one's for you, Mickey. Here's Loudon Wainwright III with Dead Skunk.

That's Amos Lee wrapping up a set dedicated to the dead mouse I recently found in my studio, where all the windows are still rolled down, or the windows are up, even though the mouse is gone. Greg Brown's Smell of Coffee, which I stuck my nose in after I found it to try to cleanse my olfactories. And LW3, that's Loudon Wainwright III with Dead Skunk, except it's dead mouse in the middle of my recording rig stinking to high heaven. I don't know if I will ever be the same. I don't know if I'm cut out for the woods. This is a question I ask myself when I am attacked by wasps or discover dead things in my workspace. I digress. Okay, thanks for sticking with me on Folk Alley. This is Cindy House. I have a new song from Pete and Maura Kennedy, who are the Kennedys. Their new album is Smoke Tree, and we'll listen to Without Us.

Wrapping up with some bluegrass legends, the late Hazel Dickens and her musical compatriot Alice Gerard with Let Me Fall. Alice, still around and kicking, in fact, very active in the bluegrass world and in her town of Durham. She's tending to the next generation of bluegrass players and training her dog to get a beer out of the fridge. And we also heard a new song from the Kennedys right before that. It was Without Us from their new album, Smoke Tree. Pete and Maura Kennedy, who first met back in 1992. 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This is Folk Alley.

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4: Welcome back to another hour of Folk Alley. I'm your host, Cindy House. Coming up, new from Iron and Wine, Jake Blunt, Angela Autumn, Laura Cortese, Ethan Satiouan. Also, Simon and Garfunkel, Tom Waits, Tatiana Hargraves, and Allison DeGroot, Flat and Scruggs. But first, Margot Silker was feeling rather dark when she wrote her new album and gathered the songs for the new record, Little White Cross. She recorded the record with Bruce Robeson in Lockhart, Texas. This song was written about the teenage sister of an armed suspect in a mass shooting from the perspective of her best friend. Here's Molly and Me. This is new from Margot Silker on Folk Alley.

That's California Sober from Iron and Wine, which that, if my mom is listening, means when a person stops using hard drugs and alcohol but continues to use cannabis and sometimes psychedelics, probably of the shroom variety. That Iron and Wine song is from a deluxe edition of Hen's Teeth, the new record that came out earlier this year. Also got a track from Tom Waits' Mule Variations. It was Take It With Me. I'm Cindy Howes on Folk Alley. Jake Blunt has allegedly released his final string band, Single Footing Horse. He's going to be announcing a new project that's going to be apparently different, but not like out of this world different than his previous releases. That announcement coming in 2027, leaving me on the edge of my seat. But in the meantime, let's take a listen to his new version of Shady Grove. Here's Jake Blunt.

0: Lindsay.
1: 10-string symphony, the duo Rachel Baiman and Christian Settlemeyer, two fabulous players, either together or separate, heard the traditional Black Eyed Susie, preceded by another traditional song, Shady Grove, from Jake Blunt's new album, Single Footing Horse, which is being called his last string band album. Coming up, we'll hear new music from the Rose of Appalachia. I'm Cindy Howes, and this is Folk Alley.

Angela Autumn is from just outside Pittsburgh, PA, in the Appalachian town of Zelianople, which, yes, I am patting myself on the back for pronouncing it correctly to all my Zeely fans. Angela is currently down in Nashville doing the thing and has earned the nickname the Rose of Appalachia. I was listening to her the other day and really thought she sounded like Julie Miller, which is so cool. This is new from Angela Autumn, the album Believer, Electric Lizard. It's Angela Autumn.

The epic Simon and Garfunkel song about the time that Art Garfunkel left to make a movie and Paul Simon got lonely. So he wrote that song, The Only Living Boy in New York, one of my favorites. And we heard a new song from Angela Autumn. Her new album is Believer. It's Cindy Howes on Folk Alley. Buckle up because we're getting into fiddler Laura Cortese's new solo album. The title track was written in honor of an annual romp through Lassen Volcanic National Park. So Laura lives in Belgium and her family is in California. This is a bop about missing family and wanting to pass their traditions on to the next generation. Here's Laura Cortese. This is the title track from this new album from The Fiddler. It's Lucky Water on Folk Alley.

New music from Eleanor Moss, who grew up in Leeds, England, in a very creative and Catholic family. That's from her debut album, The Knife, The Needle. It's Sarah Waiting in the Car from Eleanor Moss. Also, we heard from Brad Kolodner in that set and Laura Cortese from her upcoming album, Lucky Water. Coming up, we'll hear a Maine mandolinist. I'm Cindy Howes. This is Folk Alley.

Mandolinist Ethan Satiawan, who is Maine-centric, has a new band. Ethan Satiawan and Fine Ground are Boston-based and feature many fine players like BB Bonus on banjo. Ethan is actually singing on the new record, which I always find exciting when an instrumentalist gets on the mic. This is from the album Little Storms. Here's Ships at Sea from Ethan Satiawan and Fine Ground.

That's a Johnny Cash song from Flat and Scruggs when Papa played the dobro from 1964. We also heard an instrumental from Alison DeGroot and Tatiana Hargraves. Fiddle and Banjo never sounded so good. It was 8th of January. Also a new song from Ethan Satiawan and Fine Ground starting off our set. It's Cindy on Folk Alley. Thank you for joining us today. The 81-year-old Bruce Cockburn has a new album. He is touring extensively. Ottawa, Toronto, Montreal, Maine, New Hampshire, Massachusetts, New York City, D.C. This is a young man's tour schedule. He's also been playing on Judy Collins' Farewell Tour. And speaking of, I was quite moved by his version of this traditional folk song. Here is Fare Thee Well from Bruce Cockburn.

That's a couple of songs about getting out of here to wrap up the show today. That's Milk Carton Kids, When You're Gone. Joey and Kenneth recently hosted the Americana Fest Award, which is their usual gig. They're so dry and witty, no one can stand it. Also, we heard a new recording from Bruce Coburn, who has a new record on the way. We heard his version of the traditional folk song, Fare Thee Well. 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

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I'm Scott Regan. I'll be your host here till noon. We are 88.5 WRUR FM and HD Rochester and 90.1 WITH FM and HD1 Ithaca. Get to something today from Al Green. Hadn't had Al Green on for a while. Lucinda Williams and Yun Sun Na, among others, will begin with Dion.

Feist with her version of Sea Lion Woman from her CD called The Reminder. Opening up, we heard from Dion and the title track to his CD from a couple years back called Tank Full of Blues. In the middle is Phil Marshall covering the late, great Chuck Cumanelli, Cowboy and James' song called New Beret. This is the new Main Street Singers.

We opened up with the new Main Street Singers coming from the soundtrack of A Mighty Wind and Just That Kind of Day. I Misunderstood with Richard Thompson from Rumor and Psy, and Ruth Moody right there, We Can Only Listen. So Traveling Wilburys.

opening up that set, we heard from the Traveling Wilburys from their Volume 1 album with a Rattled. Get behind the mule. Get behind the mule. With Booker T, his solo release called Potato Hole from a couple years ago. And Miss Maybell right there, the North Mississippi All-Stars from their recent release called Prayer for Peace. This is Lucinda.

dragging it deeper into the psychedelic zone, I think. That is My Morning Jacket from a tribute to Donovan called A Gift from a Garden to a Flower. Wear Your Love Like Heaven. Don't forget, Stuck in the Psychedelic Era with the Hermit every Saturday night on different radio at 10 o'clock. It's a great ride every week with the Hermit. We opened up with Lucinda Williams from West and her song Mama You Sweet, and from Undivided Heart and Soul, J.D. McPherson and On the Lips. That album is really filled with great songs, and they jump around and bounce out unexpectedly. Really cool stuff from J.D. McPherson. Well, we just played a Donovan song. Let's bring out Donovan himself.

0: Well, he opened up back in the 60s with Donovan and Sunshine Superman. New from the latest, anyway, from John Mayer, from The Search for Everything. We heard his instrumental theme from The Search for Everything. And so wrapping up everything there with Al Green, Love and Happiness. No, nobody sings like Al Green. It's amazing stuff he does in the studio. And he did it live when I saw him, too. So really amazing. Anyway, Let the Four Winds Blow there. Toots and the Maytals to finish off that set. And you're listening to 88.5 WRUR FM and HD Rochester and 90.1 WRGH FM and HD1 Ithaca.
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Mark Knopfler right there from his recent release called Tracker and River Towns. Opening up, we heard from John Mayer going back once again to The Search for Everything. And In the Blood, the track from that CD. And in the middle, from the Wood Brothers, River Takes the Town, from a recent release called One Drop of Truth. Perhaps there's a drop of truth in here as well. This is Dar Williams.

We opened up with Dar Williams, her CD called Emerald, and FM Radio. A couple of songs you probably only hear on FM radio with Talking Heads. Love Building on Fire from the Talking Heads 77. I believe that might have been their debut album. Randy Newman, his version of Blue Monday in there. Have to get some more Randy Newman on. And Sean Colvin, live from CoverGirl, and You're Gonna Make Me Lonesome When You Go. This is Terry Hendricks.

Nothing like a ringing piano that goes on and goes on. Opening up, we heard from Terry Hendricks, her CD called The Slaughterhouse Sessions and Bury the Devil. Untitled, the track from Chandler Travis Philharmonic from Wavy Kissy Head, Volume 2 and 1. And I was trying to say that with a straight face. And The Dawn Treader right there, a CD so far only released in Europe, but you can find it online. Yun Sun Na from her recent release called She Moves On, covering Joni Mitchell's song there. She did that as part of her show at the Rochester International Jazz Fest in 2017. Two of my favorite shows ever with Yun Sun Na. Actually, I saw her four times there, but each time was in my top 10, I'm sure. 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

He could make her smile from ear to ear. And they stayed up all night drinking rodeo beer. He was a pretty good rodeo clown.

bull rider came on the circuit. Oh, about 8 seconds flat, she was gone. Now he asked himself if she was worth it. You hide your heart in a barrel.

Opening up that set with Clarence Gatemouth Brown and his version of Never Ending Song of Love from a CD called Down South in the Bayou Country. And Funny Bone in there, Guy Clark from Workbench Songs, and Bruce Springsteen from Tunnel of Love and Brilliant Disguise. I'm Scott Regan. This is Aretha Franklin.

0: 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Going back a few years into the early days of the Beatles there, and Please Please Me. This has been Open Tuning. I'm Scott Regan, and thanks for listening today.
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0: Good afternoon, party people. My name is Hannah Mayer. I'm your afternoon host. I'm coming in hot today. 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
1: I hope you enjoy our show. We're going to be counting down the top 10 songs of the week. Very excited about this week because last week was very similar to the week before, but this week we have some new songs, and we're starting off with one. Coming in at number 10 this week is Mr. Billy Strings, which, if you know me, you know that I love country and bluegrass, and I'm very excited to see him here because he truly deserves it. I mean, Billy is like one of the best players I've ever seen live, for sure. He was born October 3rd, 1992. I was born October 4th. And so we're just one day apart there, so that's cool. He's from Lansing, Michigan. And I'm going to tell you a little bit about his personal life, because I didn't know as much that I do now after doing some research here. But his biological father actually died when he was 2, and his mother remarried a gentleman named Terry Barber. And Terry is an amateur bluegrass musician, and he became a really big influence on Billy. Billy began performing professionally in 2012 when a mandolinist named Don Hulin invited him to join a paying gig, and that was a collaboration that lasted 4 years for them. He released his debut album, Turmoil and Tinfoil, in 2017, and that was a real good blend of traditional bluegrass, some modern influences as well, because Billy actually really loves metal music, so. And he's a millennial. He definitely grew up in like the hardcore emo metal sort of phase of things in the early 2000s. And you can totally hear that in his music. His second album, Home, came out in 2019 and it won a Grammy Award for Best Bluegrass Album in 2021. More recently, Billy's gotten married. He had a child. And his newest album, So Much for Goodbyes, just came out about a month ago. He's now charting. He's doing really well with his album. Coming in at number 10 this week, his new song, Burn the Other End, it's Billy Strings.

That's Billy Strings, number 10, as we count down today, his song, Burn the Other End. Our next band, formed in 2014 in Kalamazoo, Michigan. Jason Singer is the singer of the band. And this began as a solo project. He went just under his name for years and years and now. But now he's featuring all these great touring musicians that have been featured on his album and just been doing really great as the band Michigander. Since 2016, the band has released 4 EPs, and his most recent album is Over Before You Know It that came out this year. He said in an interview that he had a deadline for it, actually, a deadline for the album. The record label gave him, like, hey, we got to have this by this date. So he wrote and recorded it in record time for him, really turned it around fast. He's been holding strong on our charts. He's been here for a couple of months now. And this week, hitting us at number 9, it's Michigander with their song Freaking Out. 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

That's Michigander with their song Freaking Out, number 9 on our charts. I'm your host, Hannah Mayer. We're at number 8. This next band is called Role Model, but the gentleman behind it all is known, his real name is Tucker Harrington Pillsbury, which is quite the name, feels very English. He's an American singer-songwriter and an actor as well, noted for his emotionally honest alt-pop and pop-folk music. After releasing his debut EP, Arizona, in the summer in 2017, he signed with Interscope Records. He was really inspired by Elvis Presley, and he was mentored by Mac Miller. His lyrics often explore relationships and mental health and have like a confessional tone to them. He won Variety's Triple Threat of the Year Award in 2025 and has been a musical guest on Saturday Night Live. Also, he is set to debut in Lena Dunham's new rom-com that comes out next year. So, yeah, he's acting and pursuing music both full-time. At number 8 this week, it's Role Model with High Hopes 3000. 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

That's a new one for our charts. It's at number 8 this week. The band Role Model with their song High Hopes 3000. Coming up next is Devin Gilfillian. He's a Nashville artist with a sound that sits somewhere between Southern soul, rock, blues, and country. He's actually a Philadelphia native, and Gilfillian has been making waves in the Americana and AAA world for years. His brand new album, Time Will Tell, takes the sound even further into country soul territory. Devin tells a fun story about discovering Jimi Hendrix, where his dad told him Under the Bridge by the Red Hot Chili Peppers actually sounded like Hendrix, and Devin was like, who is that? Who's Jimi Hendrix? So after that, when he first listened to Jimi Hendrix, he said his brain exploded and there was no turning back for him, which I feel like a lot of us have had that experience with Hendrix. I did. I remember exactly where I was. I was at a friend's house in my teenage years, and I was like, listen, they put Jimi Hendrix on, and I was just absolutely like, oh my goodness, what is this? This is crazy. This week, Devin's coming at us at number 7 on our charts. It's his song, Black Dog Rabbit Hole. Again, Devin Gilfillian. 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

0: It's WRUR-WITH The Root, our top 10 songs of the week. The countdown continues. That was Devin Gilfillian with Black Dog Rabbit Hole, number 7. Coming in at number 6, it's Alabama Shakes. Once again, they're here. Alabama Shakes are having a pretty incredible second act right now. After releasing their last album, Sound and Color, back in 2015, the band took a long break, but they never officially called it quits. Brittany Howard went on to have a successful solo career, while guitarist Heath Fogg and bassist Zach Cockrell pursued their own projects. And here's the part that I love. The reunion actually started with a small brewery gig. In 2024, the band was asked to play a benefit at Druid City Brewing Company in Tuscaloosa, Alabama. Brittany reached out to Heath and Zach. They got together to rehearse, and what was supposed to be one little hometown show turned into something much, much bigger. Now they started writing again, and they realized that they had a collection of songs that they loved, and eventually made their first Alabama Shakes album in 11 years. That album is I Must Be Dreaming. It just came out this past August. And this week, we're hitting us at number 6 with their song I Feel Hope Coming. Once again, it's Alabama Shakes.
1: Robert Pattinson stars as To Catch a Predator host Chris Hansen in Primetime, New at the Little, from filmmaker Lance Oppenheim, also starring Skylar Gisondo, Merritt Weaver, and Phoebe Bridgers. Showtime's at thelittle.org.

That was Alabama Shakes and their song, I Feel Hope Coming. That was number 6 on our charts this week. And you know what? I'm going to insert my personal opinion about Alabama Shakes. I kind of miss their old sound. I feel like they have a different sound now, which is leaning a little bit more towards Britney's solo career. But I liked their previous albums a little bit more than this one. The previous albums felt a little bit more upbeat, a little bit more fun, a little bit more poppy. This feels a little bit dark. There's something, I don't know. I'm not sure. You know what? Again, that is just my personal opinion. I don't need to give it to you. I did. I apologize. Let's move on to number 5 on our charts. The Revivalists are back, and this is their 6th studio album. It's called Get It Honest, their first all-new full-length record in more than 3 years. The New Orleans band has always mixed rock, soul, folk, and a little bit of everything else, but this record feels especially personal for them. 7 of the band's 8 members are now fathers, and frontman David Shaw said the album is about letting go of the past and appreciating the people and things that matter now. One of the stories from the new record is the title track. Shaw says the song actually came to him in a dream. He woke up around 3 in the morning, grabbed his phone, and started typing out lyrics before the idea disappeared. And they're definitely staying busy. They're currently on the road with the Red Rocks show just happened, and across the country they've got all things going on. They also just released a new Nashville live session version of this song. It's at number 5 this week. The song is Heartstop. The band, The Revivalists, you're listening to The Root.

That was the Revivalists. Coming in at number five this week, their song Heart Stop. Up next at number four, it's Noah Kahan. Once again, he's still here. He's at it. He's still at it, ladies and gentlemen. And the Vermont singer-songwriter released his fourth album, The Great Divide, back in April. He spent much of this year taking the record out on the around the world, including a massive North American stadium tour. And he's not slowing down anytime soon. Kahan is currently continuing The Great Divide tour internationally. He's got dates in Australia, New Zealand. He's going to the UK, all over Europe. And just announced just a couple of days ago, he is contributing a brand new song called Draw You Out to the new Hunger Games film. It's called The Hunger Games Sunrise on the Reaping. And the song is going to be arriving October 2nd. So even with a huge tour happening, he's got new music coming. And this week he's at number four once again with his song Doors. It's Noah Kahan.

our golden boy coming in once again. Noah Kahan there with his song Doors, hitting us at number 4 as we count down the top 10 songs of the week. We do this every week on Saturday afternoon with me, your host, Hannah Mayer. So thanks for tuning in with us. Hope you're enjoying your Saturday. Up next, one of my personal favorites, it's Death Cab for Cutie. And they are 30 years into their career at this point, which is just crazy to think about. Somehow, they're using 2026 to hit that reset button. And I found a fun fact about Ben Gibbard, who is the frontman of the band. He's an ultra-marathon runner. He's completed some seriously long-distance races, and apparently writing incredibly emotional indie rock songs wasn't enough of a workout for him. And there's a great local connection for anyone listening around Rochester. Death Cab just announced that their 2027 tour will include a stop at the OLG stage at Fallsview Casino in Niagara Falls. So I think that's a cool venue, and it's also the first time that they've ever played there. That's going to be in the spring on April 3rd. And after spending the last few years celebrating the past, Death Cab for Cutie are very deliberately moving forward. This new record is the sound of a band still figuring it out for what's to come for them, what's up next. And this week it's at number 3, Death Cab for Cutie, their song Stone Over Water. 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

That was Death Cab for Cutie, their song Stone Over Water, number 3 on our top 10 songs of the week. Hitting us on the charts again this week at number 2, it's Cage the Elephant. They're really kicking off a new chapter this year. The Kentucky-born band surprised fans in July with Beaches in Tennessee. It's their first song since 2024's album Neon Pill. Frontman Matt Schultz has described the album as a fictionalized story inspired by a difficult period in his life, but musically, it's classic Cage. It's gritty guitars, it's garage rock energy, and really catchy choruses. There's already more music coming. The band released another single, Dying in Reverse, just this month, so it looks like they may be building towards something bigger, maybe another album. They've also been keeping busy on the road, festival appearances, and a European tour coming for 2027. After nearly 2 decades together, it sounds like Cage the Elephant are entering another creative era, and I'm excited to see them on the charts again this week at number 2 with their song Beaches in Tennessee.

That is Cage the Elephant, their song Beaches in Tennessee. You're listening to The Root, your local public radio station. We're counting down the top 10 songs of the week, and we're at number one. So this person's been at number one for a few weeks now, and it is the wonderful Phoebe Bridgers. She's officially back in her solo era after a pretty long wait. Her new album, Lost Weekend, arrived in August, her first solo album since her 2020 album, Punisher. But the way she rolled it out was very Phoebe. Instead of a traditional promotional campaign, she spent the spring popping up at surprise shows and tiny venues, with fans finding out about them through mysterious flyers. She even took that idea all the way to Madison Square Garden, where she played a surprise show with $1 tickets and a strict no-phone policy. Now she's gone from those tiny surprise gigs to arenas across North America on her Lost tour, her first full band tour since 2023. She's keeping the no-phone rule. Every fan gets a Yonder pouch for their phone during the show, where you got to put your phone in the pouch, and it's like you lock it, you get a key. She's also donating $1 from every North American ticket to RAIN. After years of fans wondering when we'd hear another Phoebe record, she suddenly got a new album, massive tour, a whole new chapter coming all at once, and she's been at number one for a few weeks here. That's right, topping our charts, it is Phoebe Bridgers, her song Lost Boys. My name's Hannah Mayer, you're listening to The Root.

Well, there you have it, folks. That was number one on our top 10 countdown. Phoebe Bridgers and her song Lost Boys. And she's been at number one for a couple of weeks now, so happy for her. My name is Hannah Mayer. We do this show with you every Saturday from noon to one. We're going to count down the top 10, which we just did. And I've got a few more songs to round it out here. Songs that didn't make the top 10 charts, but a few that I think are great tunes, newer songs. And I really like what these artists have been putting out. And then in the next hour, we've got an entire hour of local bands. So stick around for that and keep your dial tuned right here on 88.5, 90.1 The Root.

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started with Hannah Bear. That was Shaky Graves with Don't Change a Thing. We're about to move into our next hour of all local bands, and we want to thank you so much for tuning in and supporting The Root on WRUR, FM and HD Rochester, WITH, FM and HD 1 Ithaca. 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To start off our next hour here, I'm a little obsessed with this song. I love it. It's a new one from Fuzzrod. It's called The Best of Rochester. And as we're gearing up, the City Magazine Best of Rochester official polls have begun. You can go to rockcitymag.com. You can see all of that there. But I believe we're still in the phase where we're nominating people. And then in the next phase, they're taking the top four, I believe it's four, and then we get like the full voting for the best of Rochester. And so Fuzzrod is, they're taking it, they're rolling with it. We love it. We're going to hear that. We're going to hear some other great local bands. Thank you so much for listening and supporting The Root on WRUR and WITH

That is Big Nobody with Peptide, Spencer with Butterfly featuring Daru, and Fuzz Rod with The Best of Rochester. Coming up next, I've got a little Greg Stackhouse Prevost. We know Greg from the Chesterfield Kings, but he's got some amazing solo stuff out. This is 12 Gates to the City. You're listening to WRUR and WITH.

That, of course, is one of our local favorites, Tyler Westcott, his song Wanderlust Blues. And Tyler is releasing his brand new solo album. He is such a great artist. He did the Buffalo release last night at Sportsman's, tonight in Rochester at the local Sound Collaborative. He'll be releasing his album there, doing a big party for it. And then tomorrow night in Naples at Hollerhorn, he will be celebrating his album there. So you've got a couple times to catch Tyler. Once again, tonight at the local Sound Collaborative, and then tomorrow night at Hollerhorn in Naples. It's a great album, and I'm super proud of Tyler. He puts the work in, y'all. What else do we hear? Before we heard Tyler, we heard Ocean's Blue by the James Beat and Greg Stackhouse Prevost with his song 12 Gates to the City. Now, besides Tyler's album release, there are other shows going on tonight in Rochester. The Fringe Fest continues. Also, Bug Jar tonight at 8, Dark Daisy, Cavalcade, and Garden of Evildoers are playing. Tonight at the Little Theater Cafe, from 7 to 9, it's Debbie Kendrick Project. The Suitcase Junket is at Abilene tonight at 8 o'clock. 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We've got Miller and Other Sinners at Photo City at 4. 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Cruel Summer is at Three Heads at 7. Son Henry is at Flight Wine Bar from 6:30 to 8:30. Tommy Reed and Friends, a big party at Iron Smoke at 8. And the Velvet Noose is at the Muck tonight at 7. That is the roundup. I hope everyone gets out there and supports your local scene. I've got a little Buddhahood coming up next. 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

You're on the air with Hannah Mayer, listening to The Root, an entire hour of local bands that was moving mountains with Funk Chunk, Dream Float with Beach Dreams, and the Buddhahood with Froba. Now tonight in Ithaca, the 44th, Yes, the Apple Festival is going throughout the weekend, and we've got Adam Parker live at Brewer's Kitchen and Tap Room. Esquina Latina and Do It Park. That is at Do It Park at from 1 to 6 p.m. Jorge T. Cuevas and the Caribe Jazz All-Stars. That is at the Trumansburg Conservatory of Fine Arts. And that's what's going on tonight in Ithaca. Let's see. Up next, I'm going to play a new one from an artist that I absolutely love. This is Mr. Brendan Lake. He does a lot of great projects in town, including playing with the band Televisionaries with his two brothers, Austin and Trevor. But he just released a solo album, and I'm obsessed with it. I love it. If you're listening, Brendan, it is such a good album. I hope that everybody can take the time to give it a full listen. And here's just a little sneak peek, his song, There's a World. 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

0: In 1958, Mexican-American rock and roll pioneer Richie Valens unleashed La Bamba on the world. Chances are you've heard it. But what you might not know is that La Bamba comes from a style of Mexican music with deep African roots. Georges Collinet with you on Afropop Worldwide from PRX. On today's program, we trace the musical legacy of Africa in Mexico.
1: When I hear Afro-Mexican, I usually think of the very fundamental ethnicity in the component of Mexican culture that has been erased from cultural memory.
0: As ethnomusicologist Alejandro Madrid suggests, the African contribution to Mexico has been little discussed over the years, but it turns out that Mexico has a rich black history. In this Hip Deep edition, we take a road trip across Mexico to explore that history through sound and via conversations with musicians, scholars, journalists, and ordinary Mexicans. Up ahead, we learn how Son Jarocho music became cool again after being rescued from near extinction. Then we visit Afro-Mexican communities in the Costa Chica region, fighting for cultural recognition. And we'll stop by the Golden Age dance halls of Mexico City and hear how the Afro-Cuban danzón became the sound of the nation. All that and more ahead on La Bamba, the Afro-Mexican story.
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0: Son Jarocho music became cool again after

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1: That draws on Afro-Mexican sounds. This is Y Nada Más.

0: That was Inadamas by Haranabit. I'm Josh Collinet with La Bamba, the Afro-Mexican story on Afropop Worldwide. Okay, so when you tell people you're doing a radio show on Afro-Mexican music, a common response to get, even in Mexico, is there's no such thing as Afro-Mexican music. There are no black people in Mexico. Well, wrong. Which is why we're going to start today with a little history lesson. Allow me to introduce our first guest.
1: My name is Ben Vinson.
0: Ben is professor at Johns Hopkins University and author of several books about Afro-Mexican history.
1: The history is not an exclusive story of slavery. As the Spaniards arrived, they brought with them African auxiliaries who came in some cases as slaves, in some cases as workers and field hands and conquerors, quite frankly.
0: As the conquest went on, much of Mexico's indigenous population began to die off from disease and to feel the labor shortage. Enslaved Africans were brought in large numbers. Then, starting around 1640, the importation of slaves fell off sharply. Blacks in Mexico began to blend in with European and indigenous populations of the country, more so than anywhere else in Latin America.
1: By 1810 or so, 10% of the population of Mexico is peoples of African descent, 10%. That is roughly analogous to the population here in the United States at that particular moment in time.
0: One place where blacks thrived in colonial Mexico was military service. In the 18th century, Afro-Mexicans often dominated local militias. As a result, some of Mexico's great military heroes were of African descent. For example, José Morelos.
1: Really a major guerrilla fighter that helped liberate Mexico with the assistance of other peoples of African descent. According to rumor, he wore a what we might call a stocking cap, really a handkerchief over his head to hide his curly locks so that people wouldn't see him as someone of African descent.
0: Even more renowned, Vicente Guerrero.
1: Vicente Guerrero, of course, was one of the presidents of Mexico, Barack Obama, 1829, if you will, and in fact was responsible for abolishing slavery.
0: These are the kind of people who have entire Mexican states named after them. We're talking major figures in the national consciousness. Yet their African heritage was never celebrated. And here is why.
1: But what happens is that beginning in 1820s, when Mexico liberates itself from Spain, there's a new dialogue that starts to arise around citizenry.
0: Cultural theorists of the time come up with the idea of Mexico's raza cósmica, a powerful cosmic race that emerges out of the mix of European and indigenous bloodlines.
1: The moment had passed to really integrate Afro-Mexicans into the national image. Native populations were embraced and extolled.

0: hold in the sensibility of the nation.
1: At the same time, other African-descended peoples from places like Cuba, the U.S., and Jamaica begin to settle in Mexico.
0: What happens is that as these new blacks come in from other parts of the world, they create a convenient mechanism for Mexican politicians, etc., to say that we don't have blacks here. These are foreigners. So it's an out for Mexican politicians that they used because, quite frankly, in the 19th century, it wasn't great to depict your country as having peoples of African descent.
1: Yet African descent was and still is there in Mexico. You just need to know where to look.
0: If you look at the surnames of certain individuals, sometimes you'll see someone named Juan Pardo or Julia Moreno, literally meaning Julia Black, Juan Brown. Those are clues to possible Afro-Mexican links that go back for generations.
1: Beyond these ancestral links, there are certain regions of the country where black heritage is more visible. One is Veracruz State on the Caribbean coast. Another is the Costa Chica of Guerrero on the Pacific side. Recently, there's been a new wave of interest in exploring all of this heritage in Mexico.

0: Beginning in the 1980s, something came about known as the Mexican Third Route Movement. It was a kind of government-sponsored initiative that sought to look at all of Mexico's heritage, but specifically looking at its third route or its black route. And this has led to an efflorescence, if you will, of kind of cultural re-engagement, dance groups, theater groups, radio shows, Afro-Mexican hip-hop, lots of other things that are taking place.
1: Which brings us to our main topic today, music. There are several types of music associated with Afro-Mexicans, but the most well-known is Son Jarocho. Here's a song from one of the greats, Afro-Mexican harpist and singer, La Negra Graciana.

0: Son Jarocho from La Negra Graciana. To research this program, our producer Marlon Bishop crisscrossed Mexico by car, meeting with musicians and local experts. His first stop was in southern Veracruz, a small town called Chinameca.
1: Chinameca is much like any other small town in Mexico. Cinderblock homes painted in bright hues, the aroma of marinated pork hanging in the air. I'm here for the town's Fiesta Patronal, or annual Saints Day party. Every town in Mexico has one. It's not unlike a country fair in the U.S. There are carnival games and a Ferris wheel, and even one of those swinging boat rides. But there's also something else. Off to one side of town, there's a stage set up with bands playing Son Jarocho, the folk music of Veracruz. People clap politely after each group, but the stage show isn't why people are here. Not really. They're here for the fandango. Four guys haul out a small wooden platform and plop it down in the middle of the street. A couple of people approach the platform and begin to strum jaranas, a kind of stringed instrument similar to a guitar.

0: Soon there are maybe 50 musicians, all playing at once. Finally, a couple gets up on the platform and begins to dance, stomping rhythmically. And just like that, the music gets a drum beat. The dancers keep their upper bodies rigid as their feet fly. They never touch, yet there's a certain sexiness to the dance as they flirtatiously circle each other, eyes locked. After a few minutes, they leave the stage, and another couple replaces them. The fandango is the combination of a jam session and a dance party, and it's where Son Jarocho really lives, not in concert halls or three-minute recordings. Take it from Eliel Torres, a member of legendary Jarocho group Mono Blanco.
1: Lo bonito del fandango es que un son puede durar desde un minuto.
2: The cool thing about the fandango is that one song can last between 1 minute and a whole day. I once was at a festival where I played El Sikisiri from 3 a.m. until noon the next day.
0: This can happen because in Son Jarocho, songs don't really have set lyrics. The musicians take turns singing versos, little stanzas of poetry. Meanwhile, others take solos on their instruments. Like in jazz, a song isn't a strict roadmap. It's more like a suggestion, a framework for the music to grow out of.

0: Okay, so there's one key thing about this fandango that I haven't told you about yet. Almost everyone here is in their teens and early 20s. Jose Luis Hernandez is 18.
1: Aquí en el estado de Veracruz, ya el son jarocho ahorita se ve como una moda.
2: Here in Veracruz State, son jarocho is in style for young people. Kids seek out son jarocho because it's like, my friend is playing jarana, and I want to play jarana too.
0: I ask Viviriana Facundo, another young partygoer, why she likes son jarocho. Her answer, la convivencia, a great Spanish word that means basically the way we live together. She says the son jarocho scene is like a family.
3: La convivencia que se genera porque
4: because it's not something you do yourself. You get together with others and mix and meet new people that you get along with and who have similar tastes as you.
0: These are, mind you, hyper-connected 21st century kids. They hang out on Facebook all day and have Lady Gaga ringtones on their phones. But at the same time, Veracruz has become this alternate universe where young people, a lot of them at least, have become really passionate about their traditional culture. How did this happen? Well, it's a long story. Here to help us out is Alejandro Madrid.
5: I'm an associate professor of Latin American and Latino studies at the University of Illinois at Chicago.
0: Okay, time for a little Son Jarocho 101.
5: The Son Jarocho is part of a larger complex of music in Mexico, the complex of Son music.
0: Son draws from Spanish poetic forms and is played on different string instruments with roots in medieval Spain. But in Veracruz, there was another element. During the colonial era, the city of Veracruz was the port of entry for everything coming into Mexico, including the slave trade. As a result, the region has historically been home to a large number of people of African ancestry.
5: So Son Jarocho is in a way, the sound of the racial and cultural mixing that was taking place in Veracruz. The incorporation of the wooden dance floor where people do the zapateado. People tend to believe that comes from the African traditions.
0: Jarocho, by the way, is a nickname for people and things from Veracruz. It started out as an insult.
5: But I think what most people mean when they use the word jarocho today is they mean sort of irreverent, and they claim that this is sort of one of the characteristics of the people of Veracruz. They don't take themselves very seriously.
0: Son jarocho developed in Veracruz over the centuries, but it didn't really leave until the 20s, when the Mexican government started sending anthropologists to go around Mexico and document the country's folklore, state by state. The first well-known jarocho recording artist was Andres Huesca, who was basically like the 1930s Jimi Hendrix of the jarocho folk art. Just listen to him shred this thing.

0: que resuaves este son. Eso es un jarocho que bailaba Don Simón. Bailen, bailen, bailen y no dejen de bailar. Este es un costeño tan bonito y singular.
1: That was La Cumbamba by Andres Huesca and his trio Huracana. Huesca achieved a little bit of fame for Son Jarocho in Mexico City as early as the 30s, but the music really blew up during the presidential campaign of 1946.
2: One of the candidates for the Mexican presidency happened to be from Veracruz, and there was all this push of culture from Veracruz, and among this culture was Son Jarocho, which is said to be the favorite music of this candidate.
1: The candidate's name was Miguel Alemán, and he won.
2: So during his period as president in the 1950s, Son Jarocho sort of became popular again because of political reasons, basically.
1: During these years, artists like Andres Huesca became big film stars, and one Son Jarocho song in particular became omnipresent.

0: La Bamba is one of the most traditional Son Jarocho songs, said to date back to the 17th century. Whoever originally wrote it, it was a 17-year-old Mexican-American kid from Los Angeles who immortalized it. Richard Valenzuela, better known as Richie Valens, was a rock and roll teen sensation of Chicano heritage. In 1958, Valens signed a recording contract with Del Rey Records and put out a few singles that vaulted him to superstardom before dying tragically in a plane crash less than a year later. One of the first singles was a cover of La Bamba. It taught teens around the world to sing along. No soy marinero, soy capitán, soy capitán. Yo no soy marinero. After the La Bamba craze passed, Jarocho died down again. But towards the end of the 70s, there was another revival.
1: In the 1970s, there was this movement of music throughout Latin America that emphasized local folk traditions.
0: They were musicians like Victor Jara in Chile or Carlos Puebla in Cuba, young, politically left, and searching for musical identities in indigenous and Afro-Latino traditions. And this part of the story brings us back to why all those kids in Chinameca were proudly strumming their jaranas. Just a short drive from there, in Jaltipan, is a lime green compound called the Center for Son Jarocho Documentation. On Thursday evenings, its courtyard fills with children who come for the weekly jarana workshop. For 15 years, the class has been taught by Benito Cortez, who believes teaching Son Jarocho is about more than strumming patterns.
2: O sea, el Son Jarocho, al final de cuentas, más que un género musical, es todo un complejo.
3: Son Jarocho, in the end, is more than a genre of music. It's a whole complex of cultural codes that you use not just to have fun, but for communication. And this is really important.
2: Y eso es muy importante, ¿no?
0: Benito is a member of Los Cojelites, one of the country's top Son Jarocho groups. Here at the center, the band all lives together, cooks together, and of course, plays music together.

0: Both the band and the center were started by a guy named Ricardo Perry.
1: Hace, digamos, 35
2: years ago, Son Jarocho was in a bad state.
0: Ricardo grew up in Jaltipan, but had left to pursue an academic career in literature. During the Mexican economic crisis of 1994, he returned home to check on his parents and saw what he felt was a cultural crisis in his hometown.
1: Era el relevo de generación en generación donde los padres le enseñaban a los hijos.
2: Traditionally, the son was passed down from generation to generation, from father to son. But this system broke due to the process of industrialization. Another society came to impose their way of life on us, and it began to extinguish the son jarocho.
0: Watered down versions of son jarocho could be found serenading tables in tourist towns. But the real stuff, the community fandangos, were fading. And so, Ricardo started working with like-minded artists to set up jarocho workshops.
2: And this began to bring back son jarocho.
0: Since then, things have really turned around. And it's not just because of Los Cojelites. They're one of several bands that are taking part in this revival, alongside older groups like Son de Madera and Mono Blanco. Together, they've created a new model for a band, one that goes beyond performing and recording. They see themselves more as cultural workers, researching, documenting, and most importantly, teaching the music. After the workshop, Ricardo and Los Cojelites close up the center for the night. It's hard work to keep the place going. They don't charge a single peso for the classes, and the government offers zero support. The place basically runs on their shared passion to help revive the culture. I had to ask Ricardo, why? Why really is it so important for people to maintain their traditions?
1: Eso es lo que nos da la identidad, ¿no? El querer ser lo que nosotros somos, ¿no? Y defender eso que somos aquí.
2: This is what gives us our identity. It gives us the desire to be who we are and to defend who we are. Our foods, our ways of being, our language.
1: Entonces eso es lo que nos hace, pues.
2: All this makes us into
1: alguien.
2: Somebody.
0: This is what Son Jarocho teaches, that where you're from is more than just a place. It's everything you are, and it's worth fighting for.

0: That was Los Cojolites with El Palomo. The Son Jarocho revival isn't just in Veracruz. Some of the biggest and boldest fandangos are happening in the U.S. From Texas to Chicago, a new generation of Chicano youth are flocking to the genre. But there's a twist with the U.S. Jarocho groups. They're often closely tied to political activism, and one such band is Las Cafeteras. Band member Daniel French told us the story of how a group of young L.A. activists found their musical calling.
1: A lot of us met at a community garden called the South Central Farm. It was the largest urban garden in the U.S. And hundreds of families were eating organic food that they were growing themselves in, like, really poor South L.A. neighborhood. We learned Son Jarocho music at our community center called the Eastside Cafe. So we turned from, like, a Son Jarocho student group playing more and more. Over time, we turned into a band. Canonized Son Jarocho bands came through and gave us workshops, you know, Los Cojolites. And they would sit there with us maybe for like 2 hours and just be like, you don't have the strum right. Just keep doing it, you know?

Yeah, so in California, there's a big, you know, Son Jarocho movement. They call it the Movimiento Jaranero or Jaranero movement. Son Jarocho is very accessible. Once you have a jarana, it's very easy to sort of get in the mix because of the fandango. The fandango allows for people to not have to be experts to participate. It allows for people to kind of absorb what's going on and just jump in. If you know a couple chords, you can kind of like fumble through it. Also, Son Jarocho is very improvisational. So like it invites you to make up your own story, and you're dancing in the fandango and you start like saying like how cute that girl is who's dancing and how you'd like to talk to her after the fandango or whatever, you know, like how smoggy LA air is. We basically play music that's inspired by Son Jarocho music, but we'll throw in like ska or hip hop or a little bit of cumbia. I grew up going to spoken word slams and like emceeing and freestyling all the time. So we break stuff down in hip hop and we'll break down, you know, colonialism or like Mexican history and how one of the major generals in the Mexican Revolution was Afro-Mexican.

man, in LA, there's tension often between black and brown people, African-American communities and Latino communities. And so we use Son Jarocho as a way to uplift the narrative that we share as people of color, stories of struggle, stories of freedom, stories of joy through struggle. Fandango is a participatory space, man. It's the sort of democracy or environment where everyone can be within a structure. They can kind of do their thing. And I think that those are the kinds of spaces we want to create where people can just be. And so for us, man, it's Son Jarocho is a way to uplift people, invite them to tell their stories and look at each other and see like, man, we share this world. And we want to invite people to say, how can we make it better together?

0: That was Las Cafeteras with their take on Chuchumbe, a Son Jarocho standard. Well, one question that their story brings up is, why Son Jarocho? There are dozens of folkloric music styles in Mexico. Why has this one become this potent symbol of Chicano identity? Ethnomusicologist Alejandro Madrid says it all comes down to the essence of the fandango.
1: The fandango is the community celebration, and this is what makes Son Jarocho very different from other more commercial types of Latino music.
0: So in the U.S., where a lot of value is placed on individualism, Son Jarocho is a form of rebellion.
1: It's basically going against the mainstream culture. They are emphasizing community. They're emphasizing relations with family, with friends, as opposed to emphasizing individual success. So in that sense, it is kind of revolutionary. It's very radical in terms that, you know, it goes against a central belief of American culture.
2: El Son Jarocho es la bandera de un pueblo en acción. Caminemos y empecemos a recorrer un sonido.

0: By the way, we have a lot of Afro-Mexico treats on our website. 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All that at afropop.org. Coming up, we hear about chilena and cumbia from the Afro-Mexican communities of the Costa Chica. And we check out the lavish danzón ballrooms of Mexico City. I'm Georges Collinet, and you're listening to Afropop Worldwide from PRX.
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1: Okay, we're back and heading across to Mexico's Pacific coast. Just south of Acapulco in the state of Guerrero is a stretch of coast known as the Costa Chica. It's the part of the country with the strongest Afro-Mexican presence. Historian Ben Vinson sets the scene for us.
2: This is an area that until the 1960s or so was, as some have described, a region forgotten in time. There's a part of the country that didn't get highways until the 1960s. And so given its isolation and exclusion, this was a part of the country that has developed its Afro-descendant population from the colonial times with minimal interruption from outside.
1: The Costa Chica is made up of sleepy, sun-drenched towns like Cruz Grande, where we met Afro-Mexican activist Benigno Gallardo. Benigno leads an organization called the National Afro-Mexican Movement. Their goal is to have Afro-Mexicans officially recognized as an ethnic minority.
3: We understand that if the government recognized us, we would receive the resources to invest in the research and diffusion of our culture.
1: The government provides special economic support to native communities. The way Benigno sees it, the Afro-Mexicans of the Costa Chica are a unique group and should receive the same support as well.
3: There are many things we need to conserve. The son de Artesa, our dances.
1: Son de Artesa, also known as the Chilena, is the traditional music of the coast. Here's an example. La San Marqueña by Los Hermanos Molina.

0: cuando no había tanta sonorización.
1: When there wasn't so many sound systems, all the dances here were done with harps and guitars. Not anymore. Little by little, it's dying out.
0: Ahora no. Entonces poco a poco lo vamos perdiendo.
2: Benigno took us to see his cousin, Lalo Gallardo, who brought out his harp and performed a chilena for us, accompanied by his two teenage sons. Lalo comes from a long line of traditional musicians. His father and grandfather were both important composers.

0: La chilena, pues, son, según los comentarios de mi papá, de otros señores, que viene de la cueca.
1: The chilena, according to my father, came from the cueca.
2: La cueca is a folk dance from Chile. According to legend, it was brought here long ago by Chilean sailors headed to California during the gold rush. Afro-Mexicans then took it and adapted it to their tastes. Lalo is now one of the last harpists on the coast.
0: Y así hemos tratado de alimentar esto, conservarlo.
1: And we've tried to nurture this, to conserve it, because it's not something that's going to make us rich. We do this because we like it, and because it's the tradition of our family.
2: Well, there is no way to make a living playing chilenas anymore. Lalo does mariachi gigs to get by. Benigno, the activist, hopes that Afro-Mexican recognition will change that by bringing in funds to support artists like Lalo. The problem is that not everybody is on board with the idea.
3: We would go to these meetings and they would tell us there are no black people in Mexico. We would tell them that yes, there were. But the paradox was that we'd come back to the coast and the black people themselves didn't want to be black.
2: Despite the flurry of interest in all things Afro-Mexican, the community itself has been ambivalent about embracing a black identity. Here's local journalist and poet Eduardo Añorve.
4: La gente aquí habla de términos más concretos, más sencillos como lo costeño, ¿no?
5: People here use other terms for themselves, such as coast people.
4: No hay mucha preocupación por llamarse.
5: There's not much preoccupation with defining oneself.
2: Eduardo says, for example, he only started to think of himself as Afro-Mexican when he left the Costa Chica to go to university, and people saw him differently.
4: Yo no sabía que era negro.
5: I didn't know I was black.
4: Porque cuando vives,
5: because when you live here, you don't have to know what you are. You just are. And it was traumatic for me to find out that I was, at first, because blackness is always associated with negative things.
2: Benigno's National Afro-Mexican Movement has been working to change that. In 2012, they sent out a survey and found 100,000 people in Guerrero State that chose to identify themselves as Afro-Mexican, more than ever before.
6: To some extent, people have to self-identify.
2: This is Anita Gonzalez, author of a book about Costa Chica dance and performance called Afro-Mexico, Dancing Between Myth and Reality.
6: The whole idea of being Afro-Mexican is a new idea to Mexico. So there's a political battle to have people named Afro-Mexican so that resources then can then be directed to very poor communities who have been discriminated against because of their skin color. It's like naming the beast is the first step, and then funding the beast is the second step. And then all of that is different from how people see themselves and their personal identity. And you have all of those factors arguing over one another in Mexico.
2: Yep, it's pretty complicated. But Eduardo Añorve, the poet we just heard from, says that to understand the soul of the Costa Chica, you have to leave the politics aside and take a close look at the music. There you'll find songs about the difficult life of a fisherman or the beauty of a dark-skinned woman.

But Eduardo says you have to look beyond the chilena to the music people actually still listen to on the coast. Cumbia. The Costa Chica has developed its own unique style of cumbia, defined by fast tempos and reverby guitar licks.

The songs, Eduardo says, contain hints to deeply held cultural values. Take, for example, this song, Vida del Campesino, or Life of a Peasant by Bertin

0: Él dice, se viene el tiempo de agua.
1: He says, if the waters come, I'll work the earth and make money. Then with this money that I'll earn, I'll spend it all enjoying myself. I'll go out partying.
0: Hay una filosofía allí.
1: And there's a philosophy there. But we're sometimes not taught to see it. I had to go through a whole process before I saw the beauty in it.
0: Para ver esa belleza.
2: Sometimes the Costa Chica's Afro-Mexican heritage isn't expressed just in the lyrics, but in the rhythms. There's another style of dance music here that sounds like nothing else in Mexico. It's called merequetengue. Here's a taste by Orquesta La Barredora.

0: Julia, America Tenge by Orquesta La Barredora. You're listening to La Bamba, the Afro-Mexican story on Afropop Worldwide. 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Okay, the African presence in Mexican music isn't just about Afro-Mexicans. Mexico has long been a hub for Afro-Cuban music, from son to mambo and salsa. And for the final chapter of today's episode, we leave the coast and head to the dance halls of Mexico City, where a vintage Cuban music style is still all the rage. Producer Marlon Bishop picks up the story.
1: I'm at a dance class at a cultural center in Mexico City. Four couples are trying to pull off a new move. This is danzón, and according to teacher Beatriz Almanza, it takes a lot of work to do it right.
2: El danzón es un baile pues complejo que se requiere de disciplina.
3: Danzón is a complex dance that requires discipline. It requires careful listening to the music. It requires learning the steps.
1: The class is taught by Beatriz and her husband Fernando. The two met as students at a danzón class themselves many moons ago. 15 years later, in 2010, they became the national danzón champions. For Beatriz, it's much more than an ordinary dance.
2: Me transmite una sensación de libertad.
3: It brings me a sensation of freedom, of pleasure. It invites you to enjoy life.
1: Wow, I'll have what she's having. By now, you might be wondering, what the heck is danzón anyway?
4: The danzón is a dance form that came from the black neighborhoods of Matanzas, Cuba.
1: This is ethnomusicologist Alejandro Madrid, who we heard from earlier in the show. He has a book coming out about danzón later this year.
4: It was developed by black musicians who played a type of music that was coming out of the habanera and the counter dance.
1: So we're talking Cuban music from before the days of the mambo or the cha-cha-cha. It has this kind of grand stateliness to it, like European formal dance music with a little Afro-Cuban twist.

0: That was Papa Montero by the orchestra of Antonio Maria Romeo. Now, take a look at a map. Cuba is so close to Mexico, they're practically touching.
1: Cuba was sort of in the middle of the way between Spain and Mexico, so everything passed through Cuba, going to Spain or going to Mexico.
0: By the early 20th century, Mexico City is full of Cubans.
1: There's many, many, many Cubans, musicians and also actors and actresses. The entertainment industry in Mexico was very strong, and during the 20th century was probably the strongest in Latin America. You know, people who were making movies or playing music, they went to Mexico because this was where their careers would be launched.
0: Everything Cuban was perennially in style. When danzón came, Mexicans thought it was the coolest thing since café con leche. It took off here, but it took off in kind of its own direction.
1: What happened in Mexico is that it developed into a very unique Mexican tradition in terms of the type of ensemble that was playing the music and how they were playing the music. And it was so pervasive that some people began to think that it was actually a Mexican genre of music.
0: Where the Cuban sound was more delicate, with flutes and violins, Mexican danzón was all about big, brassy orchestras and booming kettle drums. Take it from Mexican danzón composer and band leader, Alejandro El Chamaco Aguilar.
2: El danzón mexicano es más rumboso, más alegre.
3: The Mexican danzón has more rumba. It's more upbeat. It really lets the danzón blossom.
0: One of the most famous band leaders of the early period back in the 20s was the timbal player Consejo Valiente, nicknamed Acerina. Acerina was actually born in Cuba, but lived most of his life in Mexico, and is thought of today as a Mexican danzón artist. This is his classic, Nereidas.

0: That's Acerina y su Danzanera with Nereidas. As it happened, danzón was getting popular in Mexico the same time another cultural industry in Mexico was booming, the film industry.
1: I would say that in the 1930s and 1940s, practically every single film will have, at some point, one danzón played in it.
2: La primera parte que daba muchas vueltas.
1: The first sound film in Mexico, Santa, actually has a very interesting scene in which the main character is teaching someone else how to dance the danzón.
3: Santa, quiero que me enseñes a bailar danzón.
0: At the height of the danzón craze in the 40s and 50s, there were dozens of salones, or dance halls, in Mexico City. In the 60s, they started to disappear, but not entirely. Since 1937, Salón Los Ángeles has stood on a quiet block near downtown. Tuesday nights, they still host danzón orchestras. Walking into the Los Angeles feels like walking straight into a classic Mexican movie. The hall is massive and harshly lit, its walls covered with old photos. On the dance floor, about 100 mostly older couples carefully measure their steps as danzón blares from the bandstand. Arturo Castañeda is 65 and has been coming here for 40 years.
4: Many of the dance halls have closed by now. The Salón Los Angeles is the only traditional one that's still around.
0: Arturo met his wife Gloria dancing here. She says danzón has helped keep their fires burning over the years.
5: El danzón es, para mí, es un baile muy sensual, sexy.
6: Danzón for me is a really sexy dance because you dance really close to your partner. You have him right here in front of you. If you love the person, it feels really nice.
0: The dancers are dressed to the nines in glittery dresses and zoot suits. If you ask any of them, they'll tell you. Danzón is as Mexican as mariachi. Case in point, César Gallardo.
7: Afortunadamente, yo creo que se baila mejor danzón aquí que en Cuba.
8: We dance better than the Cubans. Even though it's from Cuba, we dance danzón better here.
0: According to Alejandro Madrid, however, this idea is a relatively recent invention.
1: So in a sense, the Mexicanization of these Cuban sounds has to do with a nostalgic look at the past. And many of these people look at those movies and they identify the sense of nationality with this music that back then was considered Cuban and was considered foreign and was considered black. But now, when people look back at the 1950s, they don't look at this music as being foreign. They hear this music as being Mexican music.
0: They might have a point. Danzón has plenty of fans in Cuba, but in Mexico, it's gone through a real renaissance in recent years, with dance academies opening all over the country and over a dozen danzón orchestras working in Mexico City alone. And even though it's likely that few of the dancers at the Salón Los Ángeles feel a connection to Mexico's African heritage, the so-called third root, maybe this identification with the Afro-Cuban danzón is a subconscious way of reclaiming that history. Or maybe not. Maybe we should just take the advice of dancer César Gallardo.
8: All kinds of music are nice, but you really feel the danzón. It gets in you. You can't explain the feeling of dancing it. You just have to try it.
0: Why bother trying to understand the Mexican relationship to danzón with words when you could just do it with your feet?

the Danzón Orchestra of Chamaco Aguilar with El Violín Encantado. Well, that's all we have time for today. I hope you enjoyed our Afro-Mexican road trip. For more info, photos, playlists, and travel journals, visit our website, afropop.org. There's a lot of cool Afro-Mexican material up there, including a short documentary series we filmed in Mexico. You can find us on Facebook and follow us on X at AfropopWW.

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0: Thanks to Anita Gonzalez, Alejandro Madrid, Ben Vinson, Eduardo Añorbe, Benigno Gallardo, Ricardo Perry, Miguel Zamudio, Jose Luis, and Nikki Nakasawa for their help with this program. Additional thanks to Valerie Maczak, Ali Silver, Alexandra Hall, Greta Johnson, and Katie Ricciardi. My Afropop partner is Sean Barlow. 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

0: 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I'm Jim DeRogatis.
1: And I'm Greg Kot. Today, Phoebe Bridgers is one of the biggest artists in the world, selling out venues like Madison Square Garden. But back when we talked to her in 2018, she was still finding her footing, opening for other bands.
2: At least the 20 people who chose to be in the very front, they chose to be there to listen. So I try to always find a little bit of silver lining.
0: We revisit our 2018 interview and live performance with Phoebe Bridgers, which includes never-before-aired content. We'll also review the debut album from English rockers West Side Cowboy.
1: That's coming up on Sound Opinions.
3: Live from NPR News in Washington, I'm Janine Herbst. Both the U.S. and China say they're reducing tariff rates on a small fraction of goods they trade. The two countries have been negotiating on these reductions for months. It's one of the few concrete outcomes from China's state visit to Washington this week, as NPR's Emily Fang reports.
4: After Trump visited Beijing in May, the two countries have been working to find $30 billion of non-sensitive goods each to reduce tariffs on. But that's a small slice of the more than $400 billion volume of U.S.-China annual trade. And two ongoing trade investigations into China on potentially unfair trading practices will likely raise overall U.S. tariff rates on China again in the coming weeks. Following Xi's visit to the U.S., the two countries have also agreed to start an AI dialogue starting in November. The U.S. and China held high-level AI dialogues during the Biden administration, where both Biden and Xi Jinping agreed AI should remain under human control. Xi repeated the need for humans to control AI in his opening remarks while visiting Washington on Thursday. Emily Fang, NPR News, Washington.
3: The White House barred CNN from accompanying President Trump on his trip to watch a college football game in Tennessee earlier today. The network was scheduled to provide TV pool coverage of that trip. This comes just hours after the Trump administration restored access for the network's journalists to the White House, along with Politico and MS Now. NPR's David Folkenflik has more.
5: Right now, all of the other members of the pool are refusing to step in. So CNN is joined by CBS, ABC, NBC, and Fox News.
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1: Is Real America's Voice manning this flight to Tennessee today? And in town, you have Lindell TV. That's named for Mike Lindell, the MyPillow guy.
2: NPR's David Folkenflik reporting. A powerful nor'easter is slamming the Northeast, prompting states of emergency to be declared in parts of New York and New Jersey, where flooding's already taking place. Steve Kastenbaum reports more than 31 million people are under coastal flood warnings and advisories from the Carolinas up through New England.
3: With wind gusts between 40 and 60 miles per hour, New York Governor Kathy Hochul said the impact of the storm would be felt most along the coast.
4: Lots of coastal flooding, perhaps even some erosion that could lead to downed trees, and that means downed power lines.
3: A foot or two of water covered low-lying coastal areas of New York during high tide. The storm was pushing water up into several New Jersey shore towns. Streets in Surf City looked more like canals. In Delaware, the storm surge pushed an ocean buoy up into Rehoboth Beach. The effects of this nor'easter are expected to last until Monday. For NPR News, I'm Steve Kastenbaum in New York.
2: And you're listening to NPR News from Washington. Facebook, Instagram, YouTube, and TikTok are refusing to run advertisements for an upcoming documentary on billionaire Elon Musk. As NPR's Bobby Allen reports, Musk has threatened to sue over the nearly four-hour film, which he calls a, quote, hit job.
5: The documentary is called Musk. It's by Oscar-winning director Alex Gibney, and it's set for release next month. The film is a scathing look at the tech mogul's life, from his childhood in South Africa, his rise in Silicon Valley, including his takeover of the site formerly known as Twitter, along with his time in the White House. Gibney asks, how did one man become so powerful? It's a message deemed too political by Meta, YouTube, and TikTok, all of which have refused to carry ads about the film. That's according to a person close to the production who wasn't authorized to speak publicly. Earlier this month, lawyers for Musk threatened to file a defamation lawsuit over the film. Musk would not sit for an interview with Gibney. Instead, he used an AI-generated avatar of Musk as a stand-in. Bobby Allen, NPR News.
2: OpenAI says its AI models engaged with U.S. government websites without the company's knowledge. It's the latest episode of artificial intelligence going rogue, doing things the company didn't ask it to do or know about. The company says the AI model accessed publicly available information from the Census Bureau and also copied information from the SEC, posting it on another website. This comes as an independent AI lab says models appearing to come from OpenAI also tried to hack the Education Department, but were unsuccessful. 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
10: 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This week, Phoebe Bridgers. But first, some new music to review.

I was anticipating the album, and now it's here. You know, music critics, both in the UK and in the US, are falling over backwards to place this band as part of a scene and a genre. There's apparently a club in Brixton called the Windmill, a pub, and some people are saying it's the Windmill scene. Other bands in that scene are Black Midi, maybe Fontaine's DC. Other folks are picking up on a jokey comment the group made that we are Britannica. They are fans of Americana, but they're from Britain, so they're Britannica. I mean, they've name checked Wilco as an inspiration, but there's a lot of other things in their sound. It's a mixed quartet. I think its secret weapon is the bassist, Aoife. That's A-O-I-F-E, Anson O'Connell, an Irish woman. Mainly the group came together at the Royal Northern College of Music in Manchester. You know, two guitars, bass, drums. First got some attention on stage at Glastonbury as part of the emerging talent competition, and now has been on the festival circuit and television, and, you know, you name it, people are raving about this record. We're going to give our opinion. Let's play a track. This is Pinup Boys from the debut album, following a couple of EPs by West Side Cowboy, It Goes On.

0: That is a little bit of Kick Stones, in parentheses, The Boys. The first track, Greg, on the much-anticipated debut album by the Manchester-based quartet West Side Cowboy. The album's called It Goes On. It Goes On, if you ask me, is the answer to the question the Velvet Underground originally posed. What goes on?
1: Yeah.
0: But we'll get into that in a minute. I first played that track and this band as a buried treasure earlier this year. I was wowed by that song.

0: That's a bit of the track, Pin Up Boys, from the West Side Cowboy debut album, It Goes On. Yes, it's getting a lot of hype in the UK, and it's getting a lot of hype now, thanks to Sound Opinions and your buried treasure.
1: Hey, I'm not the only one. Rock critics are falling over backwards.
0: They have some singles out. I was looking back on my old playlist, and way back in 2024, they were already starting to make some noise. I go, yeah, this is right up our alley. We're thinking Sterling Morrison and Lou Reed guitar interplay, Glenn Mercer, Bill Million of the Healy's,
1: The Strokes,
0: Nick Valense and Albert Hammond Jr. Of The Strokes, you know, the locking in those lines, weaving them around. I love the fact that they switch their instruments around. Jimmy Bradbury, Reuben Haycox, and Aoife Anson O'Connell trade vocals and instruments.
1: And the drummer. The drummer's singing, too. The drummer is singing. And did you? I never do this.
0: Yeah.
1: Did you look up any video of them playing live?
0: I have. Yeah.
1: Man, he's got a floor tom. He's got a snare drum. He's got one cymbal and a hi-hat.
0: Well, I figured
1: that is it. And he sounds like the Strokes jamming with the Feelies on top of the Velvet Underground. And not just any Velvet Underground.
0: Yeah.
1: The Sacred Godhead track you and I always talk about, the live version from 1969 of What Goes On. This band in interviews is saying, yep, basically, that's where we start.
0: Yeah.
1: That song.
0: And it was the first thing I thought of when I heard that track as well. I think a lot of people who are versed in this kind of music understand that. And it's catnip for rock critics, right? I mean, come on, you know?
1: Well, we gotta examine.
0: But,
1: you know,
0: I want to say this about this band.
1: Okay.
0: You know, that Coyote track.
1: Yeah.
0: With Aoife singing the lead vocal. That's their Mo Tucker nod, right?
1: Yeah.
0: And at the same time, they take this sort of ballady thing, this late night thing, and it bursts open and races to the finish.

0: They've got these arrangement ideas that are really cool. I don't know exactly what these songs are about, but I think they're painting a picture of where they live. And some of the writing, I think, is just fantastic. Because people focus on the interplay of the guitars. That drummer, by the way, is really great. Patty Murphy's maybe the secret weapon in the band.
1: Yeah.
0: But Paper Chains, I'm looking at the at this song as a beautiful piece of music. It goes on and on and on and on and on, and you could sing those very simple choruses, right? But in the middle of that, there's verses. You've got your full name written with your neatest hand. You've got your hair pulled back in a makeshift bow. Behind the brave-faced buildings all across the coast, there is a land colored gray in the constant cold. And I'm going, that's poetry, man. This is they write beautiful words about
1: Manchester,
0: where they live, and they're not trying to, you know, make a big deal out of it. It's not pretentious at all. It's just this really beautifully well written and beautifully sung and beautifully played tribute to being young and growing up in this environment.

0: It's very Holden Caulfield.
1: Yeah.
0: It is very much about being young and idealistic and finding a community. The look of love between those four musicians as they play on stage. And man, are they masters of dynamics. Because that song, Kick Stones, the boys, it builds.
1: Yeah.
0: And then it drops. And then it builds. And then it drops. And you don't think it can build anymore. But it does. Right? And it's like, wow. They are so in control of their instruments. They are having such joy playing. They are in the moment. I love this band.
1: It's a wonderful record. That's what we thought of the West Side Cowboy record. So, yeah, talk us down off our mountaintop here.
0: Or tell us we're right.
1: Tell us if we got it wrong. But we want to hear from you. Either way, leave us a voice message on our website at soundopinions.org. Coming up, Phoebe Bridgers on Sound Opinions.

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Hello, I'm Evan Dawson, host of Connections on WXXI News, a show that goes deep into the issues that matter most to you. 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
1: Welcome back to Sound Opinions. I'm Jim DeRogatis. My partner is Greg Kot. Back in 2018, Greg, you'll recall, we had the privilege of talking with singer-songwriter Phoebe Bridgers at the Goose Island Tap Room here in Chicago, not long after she released her debut album, Stranger in the Alps. Since then, she's made two more fantastic solo albums, Punisher and Lost Weekend, which we gave rave reviews to on the show. In 2023, she also made that incredible record with Boy Genius, and we got to talk to her again alongside bandmates Julian Baker and Lucy Dacus. She has been unstoppable.
2: Yeah, since we talked with Phoebe, she's become one of the biggest artists in the world, selling out venues like Madison Square Garden, touring with Taylor Swift, and now she's even branching into acting roles. Through it all, her artistry and that unique voice has remained. To celebrate Lost Weekend and her tour, we wanted to re-air our 2018 interview with a lot of never-before-heard content. That was a long interview. We edit these things down just to clarify.
1: Yeah, we're radio professionals.
2: But our producers have dug back into our archive, and, you know, there's a lot of stuff there that we didn't air that we're going to bring to you now. We began the interview by asking her why her album was called A Stranger in the Alps.
3: Because there's a TV edit of Big Lebowski where when Walter is beating up the dude's car, he's screaming something very inappropriate, and they creatively replaced it with, "This is what happens when you find a stranger in the Alps."
4: Yeah. This is what happens when you blank a stranger in the blank becomes, "This is what happens, when you find a stranger in the Alps."
5: See what happens, Larry? See what happens when you find a stranger in the Alps? This is what happens.
2: Now let's hear a song from that album. This is Phoebe Bridgers with Scott Street, live from the Goose Island Tap Room on Sound Opinions.

Phoebe Bridgers, live on Sound Opinions, Scott Street. What a wonderful song. From Stranger in the Alps, the album. There is a lot of humor in your music, and there's also a lot of intensely personal stuff in your music. You write about battling depression, friends or yourself.

0: Sid and Nancy and why that story resonates with you. What inspires you to sit down and write with that kind of empathy?
1: I think it's just my outlet for those feelings. I don't feel like I'm a particularly dark personality. And also, that's what I look for in music, I feel like. But the Sid and Nancy thing, I think it was just so disturbing to me that it's such a romanticized story and our culture has such a good time, like, just taking stuff out of context and making stuff seem cool that's not.

0: to stay. Something really has to kind of get in my head for me to write about it.
1: You make this EP. I remember when it came out, and there was all this, like, hubbub on the online. And then I saw you were on all these tours. You're like, you were out on the road almost constantly, it seemed like. And I kept thinking, how did she get mixed up with that tour? Well, put Phoebe Bridgers, who does these kind of quiet acoustic tunes, with this band. So what was that experience like, and why did you feel you needed to do some of that? I mean, were you told you got to do that for your career?
0: It's hard, like, playing for a crowd of people who don't have any context
1: yeah.
0: for your music whatsoever. And some of those shows were soul-sucking, but I also found a way to, you know, at least the 20 people who chose to be in the very front, they chose to be there to listen. So I try to always find a little bit of silver lining, but if there's a bar in the back of the venue, it's rough to be an acoustic act. And actually, this is maybe one of the only times I got sane advice from Ryan. He told me that when the room's getting loud, you should just get really, really quiet because it'll freak him out. It's actually kind of true. Like, everybody's like, what's happening? Why is everything so quiet?

0: my tick is to just fully go for it and try to like be louder than I've ever been, and it just doesn't sound good. So yeah, made it through.
1: So it worked, is what you're saying, that people actually sort of like, what's going on? Why is it so quiet?
0: Yes.
1: Yeah. Wow. That's interesting. So the experience of being on the road and doing all these tours and constantly touring, did that feed into the work and what the album ended up being?
0: Absolutely.
1: Good experience.
0: I was so frustrated being gone, and I was so eager to record, but then I ended up writing my like four favorite songs from the album in the like right between another tour. So ended up being really grateful to be gone.
1: You worked with a pretty well-respected producer, Tony Berg. It sounded like you had a number of people that might have done that. How did that process go for you? Like, okay, people are going to be paying attention to this record. I need to hire the right guy. Did you always think you needed a producer? And B, how did you decide that producer?
0: No, I was positive I didn't need a producer. I was going to record like a four-track Nebraska album.
1: Cool.
0: And then I started meeting with some people in studios. And I think that there's this really common thing nowadays where a producer is just a glorified engineer a lot of the time. Like I would go in and the person hadn't even like Googled me. Like they literally just hadn't done the research at all. And all they do is, you know, press record. And Tony's a true producer. He's like, let's take it up half a step, and he has this crazy encyclopedic knowledge of music, so referenced all these insane sounds, and he's been around forever, but, you know, he's maybe one of the only people who has been around for so long and who stays, like, really, really hungry for new music. Like, I gave them the Mitski record, and then every day when I went into the studio, he was listening to it. He shows me new stuff that I haven't heard of all the time. But yeah, just like I didn't know I needed a real producer, but it was so cool working with him. So
1: what convinced you though that you needed it to work with him as opposed
0: to literally just like going to his house?
1: Okay. So you met him and he could.
0: Yeah. A mutual friend was like, I think there's someone you should meet. And I went over for like an hour meeting and left 8 hours later, having gotten like a finger picking guitar lesson. You know, he taught me some crazy modes and we watched Beatles YouTube videos and there were bands in and out, people jumping in the pool. It was a very like, just, it's a cool spot.
2: Sounds very Laurel Canyon.
0: Yeah, for sure.
2: So you said four of the best songs, your favorite songs for this record came together. Was that one you were going to play next?
0: I was going to play Killer, which I wasn't even going to record. And then, because it's the single from the 7-inch, but then Tony had crazy chord ideas, and then I wanted John Doe to sing on something from X, and he was like, how about Killer? And I was too embarrassed to tell him I wasn't planning on recording it. So I was like, we have to do it. He wants to do it.
2: If John Doe likes your song, it's probably a pretty good tune.
0: For sure. So yeah, we decided to. And he's the creepy voice in the background.
2: Awesome. So does Marshall do the creepy voice? Where does the creepy voice come from now that John Doe's not here?
0: Yeah, Marshall does the creepy voice. Weirdly, I think we sound super similar, which is interesting.

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6: Welcome back to Sound Opinions. I'm Jim DeRogatis. He is Greg Kot. This week, we're revisiting our first interview from 2018 with Phoebe Bridgers, sharing some never-before-heard content from that session. So let's get right back into the chat.
0: You had said something earlier that interesting about the... It sounded like you already had a vision of how you wanted to finish the record, or do the record, the album yourself. Four-track, Nebraska-like. Mm-hmm. And then Tony Berg enters the picture, and you can sort of see Tony Berg as this guy who's been around. He's, you know, recorded artists like Amy Mann, people like that. So he's got a vision, too. So how did that work with two people who seem to have a fairly strong idea of how they want it to sound?
7: Just fighting all the time. But I think, actually, weirdly, what we ended up compromising on is my favorite from the record. We recorded some songs like three different times, fighting the entire time. We would leave the studio without doing literally one thing one day. We clashed heads a lot, but we also found common ground a lot. And then the co-producer, Ethan Gruska, is a very peaceful personality, so I think he evened us out a little bit.
0: You brought songs in, mm-hmm. and then he had suggestions about things you could do to the songs, or how did that work?
7: Yeah, I think we just tried a song first, and then just kept going. But they all did really build, I think, from one element. A lot of the times it was just an acoustic guitar, whether or not we cut it out later. Like, we pretty much recorded vocals first and guitar, and then just experimented for days, which was great.
0: So experimentation, fantastic, but obviously he had ideas that maybe you disagree. I mean, how did you solve disagreement? Because you couldn't have agreed on everything.
7: No, fighting. Fighting and losing and winning. That was it. We didn't solve disagreements. Yeah, I don't... I'm terrified that Tony's going to see this, because there were times where I left in tears and I don't want to do that again. But I also think that he learned a lot from the experience, too. And I won my fair share. Yeah, I won my fair share of battles. And also having someone respect you mm-hmm. as a peer and yell at you is different than having just some dude who thinks he knows better than you, having a hothead about something. It was both of us being really passionate about the project.
8: Yeah.
7: I don't think I was ever talked down to, which is great.
8: Some dude who thinks he knows better than you. You've been getting asked this in a lot of interviews, and you're exceedingly eloquent on it. So it's not a matter of a female artist here, let me just ask you, right? But it seems like the hashtag MeToo movement is really slow in coming to the music world mm-hmm. as opposed to media, politics, Hollywood, everywhere else. Why?
7: Just convenience, I think. I think it takes a storm, like something needs to start the storm. And I think it is. People are getting taken down left and right, which is amazing. But yeah, there's like a lot to sift through. There's a lot that needs to burn to the ground before it can be rebuilt. I think that nobody's surprised. Like, no woman is surprised when people get taken down. I think call-out culture is great in ways, and call-out culture is really dangerous in ways, but I really hope that it works. Seeing it work is really invigorating, and I hope it keeps going.
0: I mean, once you started working within the industry, you know, as opposed to being an open mic artist in L.A., were you surprised by what you encountered in terms of that sort of unspoken or maybe spoken discrimination and bias?
7: I think the darkest thing is that I wasn't surprised. Mm. I was prepared. I knew going to art school, You know, you have female teachers who tell you horror stories. You just, your whole life, you hear how it is. And yeah, when I was a kid, my mom would like wait outside of, you know, if I was going to some producer or some like kid in a band's house that I'd never been to before, she would like wait outside in a car. Being taught that from like a young age, that you need to just be protected at any time, is horrific. I mean, you still do, which sucks.

0: Does it bother you when people say, and writers say, you know, great young female singer-songwriter? Why isn't it just great songwriter, singer-songwriter?
1: Yeah, I think it depends on the writer. I think, like, when I get interviewed by women or young women, it's sometimes I'll end up, especially now with Me Too and everything, I have many a time ended up talking for like 2 extra hours about being a woman in music. But yeah, you know, you get indie darling. I got that the other day and I was like, what? or how female fronted bands and female singer songwriters get compared always to Joni Mitchell. Love Joni Mitchell. I sound nothing like Joni Mitchell. Literally nothing. It's just your only reference. And male singer-songwriters, like, nobody would see a dude singer-songwriter in a coffee shop and say, you sound like Joni Mitchell. Mm. So, yeah, it's just absurd. I think it depends on where it's coming from. And, yeah, it's infuriating.
2: Yeah.
0: Let me be a guy and compare you to another female artist.
1: Great.
0: When I first heard your music, I was thinking Joan Didion. And I think it was because I also teach journalism as literature in college, right? And we read Joan Didion. And then I read this interview where you said, you know, she's inspiring you. And I think it's that wonderful thing that she was able to do for 2 decades, looking at California, which is so sunny and perfect on the surface, where you grew up. And then, like David Lynch, right? She goes underground. What's happening under the surface? Does she inspire some of your lyrics?
1: Yeah. I mean, I think everything that I intake and that I love inspires me, but definitely her. I love her way of talking about California specifically, but everything where she's bringing up the darkness of it, but she's not coming from a place of higher ground. Like, she's in it.
0: Yeah.
1: You know, she's, you know, talking about the higher class in this horrible way, and then she's right in the thick of it, and she knows that, which yeah, it's just like a really insightful, cool point of view, and it's weird stuff about Hollywood and California that you never would have heard of otherwise.

0: I didn't curse.
1: Sounds good. Smoke Signals from Phoebe Bridgers on Sound Opinions here at the Goose Island Tap Room. Beautiful song, kicks off the record. Jim had mentioned Joan Didion, and I hear a lot of Joan Didion's writing in those lyrics, and also Kendrick Lamar. You're like the Kendrick Lamar of singer-songwriters.
0: That's awesome.
1: Because I love all the cultural references. I think the first song that mentions both Lemmy and Thoreau in the lyrics.
2: But of course.
1: And also, in the recorded version of the song, when you guys worked in the studio with Berg, you got that baritone guitar line from... It reminded me instantly of that Angelo Badalamenti score for Twin Peaks.
0: Yeah.
1: So these are all these little references in the songs, just sort of speckled through there. So people say, "Oh, she's so, you know, sad and you know, blue." And I go, "There's all these cool little things happening in there too. It's not like you're in one mode all the time. So you're hopping around." Culturally, and those images, is that sort of like are those kind of spur of the moment things? I mean, how does it occur that you sort of are able to weave those into the song so organically?
0: I think it with that song in particular, I think it just kind of happened where I made one or two references. The Walden thing was an accident. Came back later and put that in. It just kind of snowballed, and then I kind of kept making them.
2: I've also read you talking a lot about singing, and you've said all my favorite singers are terrible. and it was in the context of talking about phrasing, unique phrasing, mm-hmm. and treating the words as rhythmically as well as what they mean.
0: Yeah, I think maybe save Jackson Browne from that. As if I would say my top five singers, I bet they were all technically horrible. But I think I like singers who sound like they need to be singing, and I feel like that really affects phrasing.
1: Mm-hmm. So I'd like to hear those singers.
2: Who else is on the list?
0: Jackson Browne, Neil Young.
3: I've seen the needle and the damage done, a little part of it in everyone.
0: Well, Nina Simone, technically amazing as well, but also has this broken, just timbre that's beautiful. Tom Waits, again, although he does it on purpose.
2: I've seen you name check Tom York.
0: Yeah, love Tom York. Again, very weird voice. His is almost like a Moog synthesizer or something.
2: Did you like it from the first time you heard it? Because I'll confess, it took me a good 10 years
0: to learn
2: to love Tom.
0: Yeah, I think I liked Jeff Buckley already. So Tom kind of fit into that really well for me, and then later learned that that was totally intentional, that he loves Jeff Buckley.

0: You write a lot, and yet you ended your record with a cover, mm-hmm. Mark Kozelek song, You Missed My Heart. And I heard the recorded version of that song, and your version is very different.
1: Yeah.
0: What was the thinking there? It's a beautiful song, but
1: I actually stole my version from him technically because he played a show in L.A. and he doesn't play guitar anymore live. Like, this was in 2013 when I saw him with an acoustic guitar, and then I've seen him several times since, and he just, like, has someone play piano, and he kind of, like, basically is rapping.
2: I just listened to his new album. I just got it in advance, and it's all very moody, ambient,
1: I have it, too.
2: Yeah.
1: What's the shortest song, like 8 minutes?
2: Yeah,
1: so he's changed his style quite a bit, and then just in the middle of this very weird set, but he was still playing classical guitar, he played that song, where the recorded version is very different and electronic, but his guitar interpretation of it was so beautiful to me, and so frustrating that that wasn't the actual version, that I thought it would be a great piano arrangement, and yeah, that was one of the songs I think we finished the fastest in the studio. Mm-hmm. Like, there were no arguments. It was just pretty clear immediately what to do. And I had no idea I was going to put on the record. I just showed it to everybody. And then when we were done recording, we were like, this should be the last song on the record.
0: Yeah. So, yeah. You just felt it like tied in with the themes that you were exploring earlier in the record?
1: Yeah, absolutely. Apparently it's about a dream, and it describes the feeling of having a dream like that so well to me. I love it.
0: And it's a very, it's kind of a horrible dream. I mean,
1: Yeah, but there's like an aloof attitude to laying out the story, and it's long and it totally emulates what a dream feels like to me, mm-hmm. and having a horrible dream.
0: Mm-hmm.
1: Yeah, it's cool.
0: It's a moving song. Yeah.

0: 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Able assist there from Marshall Vore. Thank you
1: so much. Thank you. Thanks
0: for coming
1: so much.
0: On Sound Opinions.
1: Anytime.
0: That wraps up our conversation with Phoebe Bridgers. But as always, we want to hear from you. Share your thoughts in a voice message on our website, soundopinions.org. Could you have predicted that Phoebe would be where she is now from where she was in 2018? Meanwhile, Greg, what do we have on the show next week?
2: Well, next week, Jim, we do not have Phoebe Bridgers, but we do have Bill Wyman.
0: I would have her every week. Who do we have next? Who?
2: Yes, we do have Bill Wyman, who is our former sparring partner, returned to write a book. What Bill does in his book is that he lists the top songs by about a dozen bands, from Nirvana to the Eagles to the Beatles, you name it. We're going to argue with Bill about it.
0: Thanks, as always, to our Patreon community, especially Beth Streit of Oak Park, Illinois, who listens via WBEZ. This episode of Sound Opinions was produced by Alex Claiborne, Andrew Gill, and Max Hatlam. The original Phoebe Bridgers session was engineered by Adam Yaffe. 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
1: Ooh, a whole lot of shaking going on. 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

0: A whole lot of shaking is going on.
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1: 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Baby, you're in when you're on the Whole Lotta Shake and Show.

Oh, rock and roll here on The Root, the whole lot of shaking radio show. Going back 2 or 3 years, Mozzie D off the Orale LP and Let's Stroll. If you're not strolling, you should be. Link Wray and his Raymen with one of the greatest single releases of all time. November 1963, The Sweeper, with the other side being Run Chicken Run. Doesn't get much better than that. Bobby Williams from 66, My Baby Cries, a single that he was backed by the Royal Flares out of, they were out of Iowa, I'm pretty sure. And Bobby was a DJ. Hey, pretty good voice for a DJ, huh? My Baby Cries, Bobby Williams, and the Royal Flares. Bunker Hill, backed up by Link Wray and the Raymen with Red Riding Hood from 63 and Marvin Gaye from that same year, September. With Can I Get a Witness? Indeed you can, because we've got the This Week in 66 is coming up. A couple of good sets of songs you may and may not know. Let's keep it rolling with the latest reissue. Or maybe this is the first time it's been issued. Not sure. Recorded in 77, produced by Alex Chilton, The Cramps, on The Root.

0: Oh, a lot of shaking on the root. Dr. Feelgood and the first album they did after Wilco Johnson left. So Jippy Mayo was on guitar there. A Nick Lowe tune, That's It, I Quit, from 77. Before that, the Neat Beats, going back a couple of years. And they're out of Osaka, Japan. A nice reworking of The Shadows Apache, and they called it Old Man with a Shadow. The Pyramids, from December of 62, The Pyramids Stomp. Howlin' Wolf, the Flip of Spoonful, from the summer of 1960. Howlin' for My Darlin' kicked off the set with The Cramps off their reissue, well, the issue or whatever it is. It's stuff they recorded in 77. So it's fantastic, and we heard Domino. We'll send that one out to the Hilton Head Cruisers having a beach party, roasting and toasting this afternoon. My goodness gracious. Coming up next this week in 1966.
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0: Indeed, don't miss it. Friday night starting at 6 for 6 great hours of music here on The Roots. This week in 1966, a debut at number 150. These guys are out of Lake Bluff, Illinois, and I think sold enough records in the Chicago area where they managed to get on the charts. They were on Where the Action Is a couple of times as well. The Trolls, Every Day and Every Night, debuting at 150 this week.

0: whole lot of shaking on the roots. The McCoys debuting at number 101. Don't worry, mother, your son's heart is pure. Rick Derringer writing that for his mom. Shouldn't lie to your mom. God bless him. God rest his soul. I mean, he was like 16, 17 years old, and he's on tour with the Rolling Stones. And I'm guessing that's where that little riff came from, courtesy of Keith. But nevertheless, one of the greats, Rick Derringer and the McCoys. Don't worry, mother, your son's heart is pure. Best showing was number 51 on the Record World charts. Before that, at number 134, the Elgins out of Detroit, of course, the Motown sound. Heaven Must Have Sent You, debuts at 134. Its best showing was number 47 on the Record World charts, and it was top 10 on the R&B charts. And I remember Bonnie Pointer, she had a disco hit with that in 1979, but she was gracious enough to put the original arrangement on the flip and did a great version similar to the one you heard right there. At number 149, a song originally done in French by Petula Clark, Heart. We heard it a couple weeks ago by The Remains. That was the Two of Clubs version. Debuts at number 149. Best showing is 117 on Cashbox. And The Trolls, Every Day and Every Night, debuts at number 150. Makes it all the way up to number 96 on Billboard, 97 on Record World. All right, we got three more to go for this week in 66. Debuting at number 100 out of Monroe, Louisiana, it's Mighty Sam and Fannie Mae.
1: Hi, fellas. Mighty Sam want to tell you about his main, main girl. Oh, she's all right with me.

0: WIGHWRUR, the whole lot of shaking radio show, ramping up this week in 1966. Debuting at number 89, Otis Redding with Fa Fa Fa, Sad Song. A big hit for him all the way around. Number 29 on the pop charts, his best showing on Billboard. Number 12 R&B and number 23 in the United Kingdom. Before that, debuting at number 86, Come On Up, The Young Rascals. And what should have been a bigger hit, man, it just squeaked into the top 40 on Record World, number 37. Oh, man, what a killer, featuring Rochester's Gene Cornish on lead guitar. Kicked that off with Mighty Sam and his version of Fannie Mae, best showings number 98 on the Cash Barox charts. Well, coming up, we have got some new stuff from a group called Blue Echo and a couple of more favorites for you.
1: This is Hannah Mayer. 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
0: Tonight at 10, here on The Roots. Well, a subject near and dear to my heart, the Rochester Red Wings won the Governor's Cup the other night. Now they're in Las Vegas tonight to play for the championship of the minor leagues. It's a one game winner take all against Oklahoma City, I believe. So a little pep talk here. Here you go, boys. Rock on.

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2: 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Old work songs and new rap, gospel, and blues, plus a bebop band. We'll talk with the late, formerly incarcerated saxophonist Charles Neville. I'm Nick Spitzer. 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
0: Indeed, that is in less than an hour or so, 6 o'clock here on the route, following the Whole Lot of Shaking Radio show, it's what we're called. Big howdy hi to Dane in Honey Oil Falls, Gerard in Lafayette, Louisiana. The Hilton Head Cruisers, of course. Marty in Wisconsin, good morning. Don in Port Macquarie, Australia. Dave and Jay in Buffalo. Ray in Cleveland. Freddy in Atlanta. Lino and Lori and Gretchen and Alex in the Village of Webster. And happy anniversary to Steve and Annie. Let's rock and roll here on the Whole Lot of Shakin' show, but we're going to bring it down a little bit. It is a beautiful song by the Crayolas.

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WITHWRUR, recorded at Trip Hammer Arts in Ithaca. That was Bob Keep and the Surf Renegades. Came out about a year and a half ago, almost two. Impact Zone, great tune. Bob Keep and the Surf Renegades out of Ithaca. Before that, new music from Blue Echo. I can't complain. I can see, but you don't know. The Equals from June of 1970, a song written by Eddie Grant. Paul and Linda McCartney from Ram and Smile Away and the Crayolas. Surf's down indeed, but it's a beautiful autumn in upstate New York. Let's keep it on the rockin' side. Now, Jane Rose and the Dead Ends with Hot Rod Daddy on the Route.

town. Keys of his car so I can cruise around. He does his thing, baby, I do mine. I ain't gotta worry, 'cause it comes on just in time.

Oh, a lot of shaking on the root. The latest from Fabienne Del Sol. First one in quite a while. Her forthcoming LP is called Indigo Red. That's the latest single. She is gone. Before that, Harmonica Lewinsky, going back to 2016, the Head Honcho LP, and a tune called Tiki Time. And they are at Bad Ending tonight in Rochester. Harmonica Lewinsky, Luxury Suite, and the Televisionaries at Bar Bad Ending in Rochester tonight. We also heard from Evans Carroll and the Temples from the summer of 64. And Come Back, Baby, Stray Cats from 2019, their 40 LP, and Can't Fight Over a Dog Like Me, Jane Rose, and the Dead Ends kicked off the set from 2020, and Hot Rod Daddy. Indeed, more rock and roll to go. Just want to remind you, weekdays at 9, it is Open Tunies with Mr. Scott Regan from 9 to noon. From noon to 2, it's the World Cafe. And 2 to 6, of course, it's Afternoons with Hannah. And, well, and then after that, Ain't That the Way with Jan Niffler from 6 to 8 on Monday. Kelsey Delmott's here from 6 to 8 on Tuesday and Wednesday. And Tony Brown from 6 to 8 on Thursdays here on The Root.

0: Whole lot of shaking on the route. The latest from the laissez-faires. There are five believers. Thank you, Dylan. There are five believers. EP and Treating Me Cold. Before that, classic. The Who with Boris the Spider. In the States, it was on the Happy Jack LP. New music from Noise Detectors Incorporated with Blue. Christina Jean and her All-Stars covering Teenage Kicks. And we kick things off with the Amplifier Heads, the Transistor Radio edit of Hot Wax. My goodness, a few more to go on the Whole Lot of Shaking show. Here's the latest from the Suffragettes.
1: Hot and peace from the sensational Suffragettes coming up. Let's turn up the volume and enjoy.

lass, don't go away, because American Roots is up next at 6 o'clock. We're finishing up the Whole Lotta Shakin' radio show for today with music out of February of 66. The Zombies with the flip of Is This the Dream? Chorus always reminded me of the Stones' Tell Me, but what are you going to do? Don't go away, the Zombies. Before that, Mark and the Spies, going back almost 20 years, their first LP, self-titled, Try As I Might. Spencer Davis Group recorded live in 65, doing a cover of Robert Parker's Watch Your Step. And the Surfer Jets from their latest, called Party with the Surfer Jets, and Warm Up. Well, we're not quite there yet. We'll send that one out to Rick in Denver, rocking and rolling. Well, we're not quite yet to the warm-up weather, are we? But autumn sure beginning to show itself, right? All righty. So here it goes. Let's tune in next week, huh? We've got This Week in 66. We've got the top five for October already. And so much more. WholeLottaShakin.net. WholeLottaShakin on Facebook.

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0: 18 hammers falling in our lives. It ain't no hammer yelling. Ring like mine.
1: Yeah!
2: This is American Roots. Angola Prison is 18,000 acres surrounded on three sides by the Mississippi River. In 1901, the Angola Plantation was taken over as the Louisiana State Penitentiary. Angola has ominous associations in a state that leads the nation in percent of population in prison. In a nation that has the highest number of incarcerated people in the world, the prison has been famous for work songs like the one here by Roosevelt Charles, Big Louisiana, and Reverend Rogers, recorded in
0: 1959. Yeah. Ain't that border coming? I road, ain't that border coming?
2: Angola was also known as the farm for its sugar and cotton cash crops grown by inmates, often under intolerable conditions. Music in Angola has been part of prison life since its beginnings. The late saxophonist Charles Neville, who served time in the early 60s, will tell us about that music scene, along with the voices of singers and scholars, gospel musicians, country pickers, and jazzmen. Plus famed music prisoners nationwide, the late Merle Haggard, Johnny Cash, and Lead Belly, who spent time at Angola. First, a beloved soul man's take on prison workers he observed while touring the South in the 1960s. The late Sam Cooke on American Roots.
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0: The Knickknacks, a jazz band recorded at Angola Prison in 1959 by LSU's Harry Oster. That bluesy bebop ensemble included New Orleans notables like drummer James Black, pianist James Booker, and later Charles Neville. Before that, Tippo, Mississippi native, the late Mose Allison at the piano, 1957, with his bohemian take on Parchman Farm, a buck of white blues about Mississippi's infamous prison. Although Neville Brothers singer Aaron Neville's famed for his updating of the old inmate song Angola Bound, it was his brother and saxophonist Charles Neville who actually did time at Angola Prison. He was among many great musicians who were sent to the penitentiary for drug offenses. Charles begins the tale with his arrest in New Orleans.
1: I got busted for possession of 2 marijuana cigarettes, 2 joints. Got sentenced to 5 years at hard labor in Louisiana State Penitentiary at Angola.

0: What year was that?
1: 1963.
0: Now, was this one of these situations where law enforcement really wanted you for something else, but this was an easy excuse? I mean,
1: yes.
0: That's crazy.
1: Yes, it was. Because, you know, I had a drug habit. I was hustling. I was a shoplifter. And I had a partner who had asked me to work with her, a white girl. And so the way the scene was, the black person comes in the store and everybody follows me through the store. And this nicely dressed white lady comes in and she's got free run of the place. And so she was cleaning them out. Yeah. And, you know, what happened when they finally realized that she and I were working together, that's when they promised me they were going to get me at least 5 years. They set me up.

The main crop was the sugar cane, and there was a big sugar mill where they made molasses, they made syrup, they made brown sugar, they made bleached sugar. My life wasn't worth a nickel up there. You could be killed in many ways, either by the people who ran the place, the captains or the bosses, because the prison was not supported by the state. There was no money to hire guards. So the guards, the guys with the guns, were inmates doing time for manslaughter, drugs, all kinds of stuff. And we'd ride out the field on this open cattle truck. And the guard sees somebody on the truck who ran out with his money for drugs, then decides to kill him and shoots on the truck. And he might kill the guy he's shooting at. He might miss that guy and just kill somebody else. So, you know, just trying to get to work was dangerous. And then the invisible line connecting those guards was the guard line. And the rule was that if a prisoner got within 6 feet of the guard line, shoot to kill.

There was a song that we learned. A big white man on a big white horse. You don't know his name, better call him boss. And that was how we had to address the bosses, as boss. And when my friend James Black, the great drummer, came in, he had been out on the road with Yusef Lateef. And we had to really educate him. And he was saying, man, you know, they bow on your head, man, I ain't going to do that. Yes, you got to do it, because if you don't, they will kill you. That's it. It was just a matter of life and death. Mm. But, you know, when we did the Yes Sir Boss stuff, they thought that, yeah, we really meant that, that we really looked up to them like that. Man, come here,

0: Did you hear work songs, spirituals, anything in the prison?
1: Yeah, working out in the field.
0: Yeah.
1: For me, that was a revelation. I had heard recordings of some of the slave work songs and stuff. And out there, and we in the hot sun, cutting, shaking stubble, they called it, with the hoe. And the guy's singing, "Well, you don't mind rolling, but they roll so long. Make you wish you was a baby and your mother's arm. Say, well, I got lucky last summer when I got my time. My buddy got 100 years. I just got 99. We sang those songs, and there were many different guys make up different choruses to them. Also, it seemed to make the work go faster, be easier.

0: You're looking at 5 years for two joints. I mean, what gives you hope and the ability to cope with things day in, day out on the work gangs and all the oppressiveness of it?
1: The music.

0: At first, when I was working in the field, I could only go into the music room after work. But then once I got the job, working in the music room, I was there all day. I'm the music teacher, helped to put together a jazz band called the Knickknacks. Write the arrangements for the band, and organize the concerts. A lot of really good jazz musicians were getting busted for reefer and for possession of narcotics.
1: I mean, that was drugs was part of the culture of jazz to some degree.
0: Right, so we had a really great band. So, yeah, being able to spend my day in the music room was like a real big release from the prison, actually.
2: Talking with the late formerly incarcerated saxophonist and oral historian Charles Neville. His memories could fill a book or a film. Charles passed away in 2018. And we'll hear more from Charles later in this program. Coming up, Lead Belly at Angola, followed by a prison band playing one of his signature tunes, When American Roots Returns.
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2: This is American Roots with our prison music program. Huddy Ledbetter from Mooringsport, Louisiana, better known as Lead Belly, was recorded by John and Alan Lomax in Angola, where he was imprisoned for murder. The Lomaxes recorded hundreds of songs in 1934, including Goodnight Irene, with which they petitioned Louisiana Governor Oscar Allen to secure Lead Belly's early release. Here's a song that Lead Belly likely learned earlier in Texas Sugarland Prison and later popularized. The Midnight Special was the name of a train whose headlights the inmates could see as it passed by the prison. The belief was that if the train's light shined in your cell, freedom was near. Here's Lead Belly with a studio version of Midnight Special on American Roots.

0: Leadbelly's legacy to the musicians who are incarcerated in Angola now is they look at him as a master strategist. I mean, imagine being at Angola and thinking that if you're ever released, you have no future because it's so hard to incorporate yourself back into the economy, into your family life, into your community. And here Leadbelly is somebody who not only got out, but became an important musician and historical figure.
1: It's ethnomusicologist Ben Harbert. Let's go to the bandstand at the Angola Prison Chapel.
2: We got a dedication to Mr. Leadbelly. Or Mr. Wally Van Scooter, y'all.

0: Johnny Rivers rocks Lead Belly's Midnight Special 1964 live at the Whiskey A Go-Go on Sunset Strip. Now that is the free world if ever there was one. Johnny Rivers grew up not so far from Angola in Baton Rouge. And before that, on stage in Angola's chapel, the final mission band from another Louisiana prison, Dixon Correctional Institute, where singer-guitarist Wiley Van Scooter sang a traditional song that Kurt Cobain famously learned from a Lead Belly record. Let's go to another prison concert stage in 1968.
1: Hello, I'm Johnny Cash.

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1: You gotta love those Johnny Cash concerts on stage at California Prison, San Quentin, 1969, and Folsom the year before. We're back with some bebop jazz recorded at Angola Prison in the late 1950s when American Roots returns.
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0: This is American Roots. Our program Midnight Special, Shine a Light on Me, with prisoners' music from Angola and beyond. A few minutes ago, we heard the long-standing and amazing prison jazz band, the Knickknacks, and we'll hear more in a minute. Soprano saxophonist Leotha Brown later joined that band with Charles Neville.
1: I came here in 1964, first-degree murder. I received a life sentence. It's nothing that I'm proud of. You know, nothing I can undo. I just have to live with it and pray to God that this is not where I'll stay until I leave the earth.

0: You know, I don't think you can really come to prison unless you have something inside of you that hurts, that yearns, that wants. But in prison, you have to have some type of outlet. See, once you lose this, that hurting, that yearning, and wanting, that aspiration, those dreams, you're dead. You're dead.
1: Next up on American Roots, the Knickknacks at Angola Prison, 1959.

0: The Knickknacks Jazz Band at Angola Prison, recorded by folklorist Harry Oster, 1959. As much as jazz was a surprisingly free musical expression in the prison, gospel music has long helped to free the spirit, if not the body.
1: My name is Larry Wilkerson. I'm from Shreveport, Louisiana, and I'm incarcerated for second-degree murder. I've been incarcerated for 34 years.
2: So how old are you now?
1: I'm 59 now.
2: What has music meant to you personally during your time here in Angola?
1: Well, when I first come to Angola, I had the opportunity to travel with a traveling band, and it was just out of a streak of luck that they came to choose me because they knew my background of singing. Every time I hear music in my heart and mind, it just tamed in me to be like a kitten. It tamed in me to be like a kitten. It just took the disrespect and the rudeness out of my heart in order for me to be a better person than I was yesterday.
2: Now, I got to tell our listeners, you got a shiny pair of black loafers on. You got a beautiful pressed pair of blue jeans. You got a beautiful blue jean shirt. You're wearing a wooden crucifix on beads around your neck.
1: Yes, sir.
2: And you got an old school little thin pencil mustache. It's so perfectly cut, I'm jealous.
1: Oh, no.
2: I'm a raggedy man looking next to you. How do you have this look? Is this something you are like every day, or is this just for the show? Or?
1: Well, Mr. Dick, it's an old school look. This is basically how I was dressing when I was out there, because I'm a penny loafer man. You know, we are qualified to put a Christmas list out, a Christmas wish list out of what you wanted, and I wanted a pair of these shoes. So by me being on the job as long as I have, they put together and got me these shoes, so I saved my money and bought the jeans, saved my money and bought the shirt, and bought the razor to trim my mustache up, and here I am.
2: How important do you think music's going to be to you going forward?
1: Well, in the event that if I get out of here, the only thing that I want to do, I want to get me a gospel group. You know, really, to tell you the truth, I just want to live a common life. I want to live a life like the storybooks, just saying, going to church, singing with a choir, and giving God the praise.
2: Well, I hope that you'll be out on the other side sometime with your spiritual message.
1: Mr. Nick, I'm going to say it like this. I know I have a renewed mind and a renewed spirit, and I ask the public and the victim family to forgive me for what I did. But if I never get out of this prison, I know my heart, and it don't matter where I'm buried at on this prison, I know where I'm going. God bless all y'all.
2: Amen.
3: Well, oh.

0: Big John Taylor.
1: Now, when you say you want a little bit, I'll give you a little bit. All right. If it wins, I'll give you a little bit more.
0: All right.
2: Thank you, John. That's beautiful. That's pretty good. It's nice to hear you.
1: All right. That's the guy. God bless y'all.
0: Be blessed, y'all.
1: All right.
3: I know it got 12 gates. And out of them 12 gates, one of them is mine. That's all I need to know. 12 gates.
0: Yes. Hold on. Look at faith.
3: 12 gates.
1: Yes, indeed.
3: We got about 100, but 212 gates here, but I got 12 good gates. And I'm going to get to one of them gates. That's one of them gates is mine.

The bluesy gospel of the late John Cephas on guitar and vocals with harmonica Phil Wiggins. Piedmont, Virginia sound on the song There's 12 Gates to the City. Before that, the Angola gospel master John Henry Taylor singing a little bit of All My Troubles in the Ben Harbert film Follow Me Down about music and musicians in Angola and other Louisiana prisons. We want to send that out to all our friends at Angola and around the country, to the innocent men behind bars and those working to atone for their crimes. Here's some classic country made a hit by Lefty Frizzell in 1959 about an innocent man who cannot vindicate himself from his death sentence. It's Gillian Welch and David Rawlings singing Long Black Veil on American Roots.

0: Jerry Lee Lewis with Gallows Emotions in 1965, and a song written by Alabaman Curly Putman, The Green, Green Grass of Home. Going home alive or in death is a perpetual theme in prison songs. When you're captive, it takes on special meaning. We'll hear about that life from a young country guitarist who plays in a black gospel band at Angola.
1: My name's A.J. Oscar Freeman. I'm from New Orleans, but I lived in Kenner from Jefferson Parish.
2: If I can ask you, what are you in for?
1: First-degree murder.
2: Now, you're in the main prison gospel band, and how does it go as you play with an African-American gospel band?
1: Well, everybody brings their own style to the table, so everybody has a freedom to put themselves into it, because they don't want a cover band that sounds like the artist all the time. They want you to sound like you, so I bring me to the band.
2: Does that mean you stick with pretty much spiritual music, sacred music, or do you do other kinds of music?
1: Right now, at what I'm doing, I'm sticking to the gospel, but I'm helping out for the Crow's Nest, which is rodeo music. They do nothing but instrumentals like Ghost Riders, Under the Double Eagle. I do that too.
2: You're the guy playing Ghost Riders when they all ride in the prison country western shirts, the cowboy hats.
1: Yeah.
2: That's some serious looking dudes coming into your soundtrack.
1: Oh, yeah. It's a lot of hard work that goes into that, though. If your first rodeo, I mean, you're going to have to be on your P's and Q's. You got all the rough riders riding in the arena. You get the adrenaline going. It sets the tempo of the rodeo.
2: Do you get out with music sometimes?
1: Yeah, I travel with the gospel group. I mingle with the free people all the time, you know. We've been all over the state.
2: How do people respond to you on the outside when you come play?
1: Some of them don't believe that we are locked up until they see the guards, until they see the van. Other than that, we're just normal people like them.
2: How is it then to come back to Angola after a tour?
1: Well, you know, you got to come back, so it's on you to do time best way you can.
2: Anything else you want to tell the people out there?
1: Yeah, I like to say to my daughter, April, I love you, and I miss you.

0: talking with musician AJ Freeman. Let's go to the stage at Angola Prison Chapel, where he's poised to play lead guitar with the main prison gospel band.
1: Come on, we've been in the ballroom all day. It's time to go to church, eh? I ain't got no church here. Praise the Lord. 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How many want to go home? How many want God to fix it for you? Huh? 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

0: On my way home with the Maine Prison Gospel Band on stage at Angola, the Louisiana State Penitentiary. 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I'm Nick Spitzer, and this is PRX, Public Radio Exchange.
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0: Since this prison music program was produced, New Orleans saxophonist and our colleague Charles Neville passed away in 2018 at age 79. 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

0: Going by. 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
1: This is American Roots. I'm Nick Spitzer with our program Midnight Special, Shine a Light on Me. Prison music from Angola, Louisiana, and beyond. This hour, we'll hear music from Merle Haggard, B.B. King, and Nina Simone. We'll talk to incarcerated musicians and continue our conversation with the late Charles Neville about his time in Angola. We'll also hear field recordings in southern prisons from Alan Lomax and Harry Oster, who recorded these black masking Indian songs in Angola prison in the late 1950s. Over 50 years after his incarceration, Charles Neville made a special return to Angola in 2016 to talk about the value of music in prison and revisit this traditional song with the Jazz Man, a band of incarcerated musicians on American Roots.
2: We're going to take y'all to New Orleans. We got Charles up here with us, and we got to go down there. You ready for New Orleans, huh?

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0: that's all right. Let me hear y'all say, yeah! Yeah! Thank you. The Jasmine Band.
1: Hi there. This is B.B. King. I'm the guy that plays the guitar called Lucille, and you're listening to American Roots. And I'm sure if you stay tuned, they're going to play some more you like. Lucille likes it. I like it. So stay tuned. And here's some more good music.
2: Hello out there. We're about ready to begin our program. I want to acknowledge the presence of the man, our own beloved Sheriff Woods. Another dear friend of all of yours out there is the Chief Justice of the Criminal Court, Judge Joseph Power, who is present. B.B. King is known to everyone as the King of the Blues. He's been referred to as the Chairman of the Board of all the blues singers. Would you please come forth, Mr. King?

you a $10 dinner. And you said, thanks for the snack. I let you live in my kid's house. You said it was just a shack.

0: How blue can you get? From the late B.B. King, live in Chicago's Cook County Jail, 1971. Mississippian B.B. King was a visiting entertainer, but Californian Merle Haggard did hard time during his wayward youth and made a career partly by singing about it.
1: I guess it's no secret that I did a few years in San Quentin. And on my release, I noticed a lot of different things had come to pass while I was out of circulation. Like the girls' dresses were shorter and the freeways were wider and the old steam engines were gone forever. But the one thing I noticed most of all down through the San Joaquin Valley was the disappearance of so many labor camps where once I'd lived from time to time myself. And though a few still remain, like the old Blackburn's camp out on Weed Patch Highway, it was an evident fact that someone was trying to do away with them all.

0: Cajun Swamp Bob man Warren Storm in 1958 with the Prisoner's Song, a tune from the 1930s, made famous back then by Vernon Dalhart. And we heard Merle Haggard with Fugitive and Sing Me Back Home from the late 1960s. 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
0: This is American Roots with our program about music from Angola Penitentiary and other prisons. Folklorist Harry Oster recorded Angola inmates in 1959 singing this call and response chant, Angola Bound.

0: A bit of Aaron Neville's Angola Bound. The folks at the prison today say things have changed.
1: Ain't no more Angola song. They made it in Angola.
2: Angola Bound?
1: Angola Bound, yeah. Ain't no more Angola Bound.
2: What happened? Ain't no more Angola Bound.
1: I guess you understand. Everything changed with the time.
2: This the new Malachi.
1: The new Malachi.
2: Yeah, it's new Malachi.
1: Yeah, we might be gone, but we still trying to keep up. Yeah.
2: I have a vision that one day, when I'm left on me, the same mistake twice. Gone through the struggle, it's all a part of life. I've been doing wrong for so long, it's time to do right. I ain't trying to tell y'all how to live y'all life. I'm just trying to lead and give y'all some insight. I have a vision that's bigger than rap, bigger than life. You too have a vision if your vision is right. What you doing, the dog shell, come to the light. And I'm seeing that now that I'm paying that price. Dr. King had a dream for me. I have a vision that the world will become a better place for us to live in. I done lost so many peers. I feel like I'm the last one. That's why I live every day like it's my last one. Ever since Hurricane Katrina hit my city, man, everybody running around like they don't give a damn. Pay attention, I'm telling you something beneficial. And it's official.
3: I see
2: you
3: around, boy.
2: With a whistle, I'm locked up, but I'ma be home knowing I'm through with the game, cause I know how the game go. I'm trying to duck failure, homie, and meet success. And staying fully focused, it's the way to progress. I have a vision that dudes sooner later will stop being haters and be congratulators, you know. I have a vision that's so, so deep. It seems so real whenever I go to sleep, you know. I have a vision everybody stop killing. Like back in my mama days, everybody just chilling.
4: When we separated ourselves from ourselves, now in our community is hell. The drug epidemic and genocide is like a thief came through and stole the pride. Cause my generation hesitate to dream. Life bigger than profits off a triple B. We could be that lawyer or even a doctor instead of having ambitions to form a
3: mob.
4: We need to be unearthly intelligent. The killings be senseless, results in negligence. Reach one, teach one. The new movement, the block where they at. Most of the students swinging for survival, illegal merchants running for their freedom like union workers. The back of the bus we overcame. We good in sports, it's a different game.
3: Jen, so Baton Rouge, Bottom Bar, baby.
4: You know, like, it might start off like us four might be out here rapping sometime, and next thing you know, everybody go to crowding around to see what we talking about or see what we rapping about. We around men all day, and it be like 100 degrees out here, temperatures flying, tension riding, so to keep all that down, we just rap to get everybody communicating.
0: Angola inmates in the film Follow Me Down, commenting on the stereotype of prisoners singing old work songs like Angola Bound. As drug laws tightened in the 1960s, an increasing number of urban musicians were sent to the farm, bringing with them diverse musical backgrounds. Saxophonist Charles Neville was among the significant line of jazz avant-gardists at Angola, where he played with the unlikely but prolific bebop group The Knickknacks. One of his great contributions as an inmate was helping to racially and musically integrate prison life. With a little help from Leadbelly, Charles takes up the story.
5: There was no real fraternizing amongst the white and black because it was actually against the law. And the only place that the white and black prisoners met was in the education building because there was only one education building. There was only one music room, so the white and black prisoners had to share that.
6: I told everybody over the radio, make up your mind and get together, break up.

0: Please get together and break up this old Jim Crow.
1: One day in the music room, one of the white guitar players comes and he puts his knife on the desk and says, "Man, look, I'm 33 years old from Corpus Christi, Texas. This is the first time in my life I'm trying to hold a conversation with a black person. I was taught by my family, by the school, by the church, by everything around me that black people weren't really people." He said, "I was taught that the black man did not have the brain capacity of the white man and was incapable of thinking on the same level as a white person." He said, "Now, I've been struggling trying to play this damn guitar, and here you done come in here teaching people who've gotten better than me. So now if your brain capacity is so much less than mine, something is f***ing wrong."

And so it kind of, that conversation started an interaction amongst the black and white prison in the whole education building. Everybody started realizing that, you know, my stereotype of the black man, maybe that ain't really the way it is. And, you know, the same with us. I had my stereotypical image just like they had. And I'm thinking, you know, just he's some evil, jive-ass redneck. And this poor guy was a victim. Also, it wasn't that that's him, that's his spirit, that's what he was taught. Who was he to question what his parents and the church and the school was teaching him? But it was still against the law for us to play together.

0: So then what happens next?
1: Russell Sweet, a trumpet player from New York, who was a bebop player, and he's over in the white side of the prison. The white band's playing Cajun music, country music. And he wanted to play jazz, so he'd sneak in and play with us. He'd get busted in there with us. He'd go to the dungeon and get beat up.
0: What's the dungeon?
1: It's a small little room with nothing in it. No bunk, no toilet, no sink, just a hole in the floor. And guys would come out of the dungeon looking like they just came out of Auschwitz.
0: You never went to the dungeon?
1: No, fortunately, I didn't go there.
0: You heard about it.
1: So then after the segregation laws were outlawed and they had to paint over the signs, then it was legal for us to mingle and play together.

0: So did the bands, I mean, that you were supervising, did they get integrated for parties and other events, or did that kind of stay pretty much as it had been?
1: They got integrated for the official things that we did when we played, like the 4th of July party or the Easter party or the Christmas party.
0: Yeah.
1: And those events were so special to the inmates. I remember a guy getting out. He's done his time. He's going home. And he tell me, "Hey, man, I'm going to be back in time for the Easter party."
0: Yeah.
1: And he was.
0: He knew the music was good.

0: What finally led you to get out?
1: I made parole after almost 3 years. And they told me, well, Orleans Parish has me listed as a menace to society. So I could not be paroled back to Orleans Parish. But at the time, Aaron was in New York. He had Tell It Like It Is, was a big hit. And his manager told him, well, send the papers up here. We'll sign the papers saying that you have a job and a place to stay. The night before leaving, you go up on the hill, as they call it, and stay in isolation. And the next morning, get up and they give you a suit and some funny shoes and $20.
0: Your family must have been really happy.
1: Yeah.
0: Thanks for sharing your memories. I think it helps everybody to know that there's life on the inside and the outside.
1: All right. You're welcome.

0: saxophonist and former Angelite Charles Neville with tales of integration, making music inside prison walls, and finally, leaving Angola. More on going home, be it from Angola, Parchment Farm, or any of these mortal coils, coming up on American Roots.
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0: This is American Roots. In the film Follow Me Down, we hear Christy Nelson upon her arrival at the Louisiana Women's Correctional Institution in St. Gabriel. As she begins a one-year sentence for marijuana distribution.
1: Someone underestimated, somebody chose to run it out and stay. So many people didn't leave because they didn't have a way. People stuck for days with no food, water, or shelter. Tell me how could this happen when there's Southwest, Northwest, and Delta. It makes me wonder, even for the thunder, did anyone think about us? From the city to the state, to the government, tell me who can we trust? Children watching as a state.

retaliate on help, but it's war, rhyme, killed and raped. Children reaching for their mothers, but can't be found to be consoled. Fathers losing their pride, is not in the hands no more. Babies dying of dehydration, the water sits very high. But if you try and get the only way you can, you ought to reach, you will be shy. To be stuck for days with no food and water would make someone lose their mind. Without a bedroom inside to you, so how could this be a crime? Fire's burning, people learning that they are still not free, because

0: The late blues man Robert B. Williams singing about his pardon denied again in 1959 at Angola, recorded by Harry Oster. Williams was released into servitude parole to work as a field hand at a nearby farm. In 1964, he was finally pardoned and went on to play and sing at folk festivals touring the world till his passing in 1980. Long-term prisoners and outside observers generally agree that Angola and other Louisiana prisons have improved over the years, even if they have a long way to go to reduce maltreatment, violence, and recidivism. Inmate and Reverend Sidney DeLoach leads a program at Angola to help inmates build skills for employment and life on the outside.
1: I've sang gospel here 34 and a half years. Music is one of my passions. You know, we're trying to teach them responsibility and accountability. It's hard to teach people how to appreciate freedom when they've been in a land of slavehood and slave ship for so long. Because when they come in a land of freedom, they bring with them slave habits. See? And so what we're trying to do is break the habit. Music enables us to bring them close. And once they get there, then we can speak to them about themselves and about God and what his principles are and what he created us for. You know, surely he didn't create us to be in prison.
0: Charles Neville.
2: Being able to spend my day in the music room was like a real big release from the prison, actually. You know, when we'd play the concerts, it was like that wasn't part of the prison. You know, what we were doing, we were playing music. We weren't doing any kind of prison stuff. This was, you know, stuff that we did for our life.
0: Ben Harbert.
3: The importance of prison music today is that it reminds us that the people that we're locking up are human beings and that they have complex stories and that they're not just numbers and they're not just scary people, but they're people who are going to return to our societies. And when you experience someone singing, you can suspend all of the other impressions that you have of them.
0: Prisoner Alfred Rose.
4: Mama stood there on the front porch step, watching her baby as I packed and left. I was a boy, only 17. I drove away with all her dreams. Last thing Mama said was, someday you'll turn around.

Still I go on, lost from town to town, knowing damn well I'm nowhere bound.

I'm nowhere bound. I know damn well I'm nowhere bound.

Nina Simone with Bob Dylan's song, I Shall Be Released. And before that, I'm Going Home. Irvin Webb with fellow prisoners at Mississippi's Parchment Farm, recorded by Alan Lomax in 1959 on his southern journey. And prisoner Alfred Rose at Angola, singing his own song, Nowhere Bound, during a telephone call home. 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

American Roots is produced in collaboration with the School of Liberal Arts at Tulane University. Our presenting station is WWNO-FM at the University of New Orleans. Special thanks to ethnomusicologist Ben Harbert at Georgetown University for his commentary and his film, Follow Me Down, Portraits of Louisiana Prison Musicians. 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Thanks also to Adam Machado of our Huli Records Foundation, who made Harry Oster's unheard recordings from Angola available to us. Charles Neville's interview was done at New England Public Radio with help from Vanessa Cerillo and Bart Rankin. Particular thanks to Cheryl Renazza, president of the Louisiana State Penitentiary Museum Foundation, and Foundation Director Marsha Lindsay. We had special assistance from Dr. Marianne Fisher Giarlando, Carrie Myers, editor, and John Corley, associate editor of The Angolite. Carrie has since been released. Also, Warden Daryl Vinoy of Louisiana State Penitentiary at Angola, with assistant wardens Perry Stagg and Gary Young. Local conference funding was provided by the Louisiana Endowment for the Humanities. Our team for this program included Betsy Shepard, Garrett Pittman, Nina Feldman, Olivia Broslowski, Lauren Callahan, the late Ken Mills, and Gregory LeBlanc. This American Roots program was underwritten by a major grant from the National Endowment for the Humanities and by the National Endowment for the Arts. We also received support from the New Orleans Tourism and Cultural Fund and Jim Hart in Chicago. You can find out more about American Roots on Facebook, Instagram, and our website, AmericanRoots.org. I'm Nick Spitzer. Until that time, for American Roots from PRX.

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